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2: 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Kia ora, Tony. 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

the All Blacks in Cape Town. But the world champions shine brightly in Soweto. They win the third test by 29 points to 24. It's the Springbok Series. Rugby's greatest rivalry in 2026 goes the way of the world champions. The All Blacks won the first test at Ellis Park. They came back to win the second and third. And with a chance to seal it in the United States, they've done just that. And they will take the trophy back to South Africa.

0: Why that kick at that point in the game? Why not just go through the hands and keep it bloody well simple?
1: I agree the kick was on. And that's looking, that's up, that's eyes up looking. Anton Leonard-Brown had nobody within 15 metres of him. He should have caught the ball. It's pure and simple. He should have caught the ball. I don't know if he saw a shadow of a bloody lion somewhere or

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9: 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Thanks to our mates at ECN. 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
11: Okay, some interesting texts that have come in. Someone saying, Amua made less impact than Taylor. I don't know what game you watched. Remember Carter in 2015? Pass it, apparently. Why can 23 experienced players step up when it matters most? What did we win in 2023, by the way? Oh, we made the final of the World Cup. Did we win the World Cup? No. So we went home the same as Fiji, England, Wales, with nothing. Taylor was everywhere for that half. Leaving Holland out was silly, and I would have had Parker on the bench too. Cheers from Chris. Yeah, I don't. I think across the four tests, Moore is the future. I think, as a texter previously said, that Taylor just got cleaned out, just never got to the breakdown in time, did he? First time of the series, our scrum looked okay. De Groot, Newell have to be our starting props. Is Lakai going to be our best number eight come World Cup time? Yeah, it's an interesting one. Do you stick with Lakai at eight? Do you put Artie back to seven? Possibly Blackadder at six? That starts to look like a much better loose forward trio for me. I like Ethan Blackadder. The only reason I haven't picked Blackadder in the past is simply because I was, you know, it's always been about durability with him, staying injury free.

the sticks. Egan goes towards the right side. Harris Tevita shapes towards the inside. Goes to Tuopiki on the out. Tuopiki!

0: part of sport for years. I think there's a difference between booing and... I don't know. I don't really have a big problem with the whole booing thing. It happens everywhere. Look, I think when it's all said and done, you shake hands. New Zealand is bad sports. I think we all get a bit of white line fever and become, even the most rational, become irrational at times. I know I have been hard to believe that I've been a little irrational at times at sports games. Been such a calm, loving, low-key type personality. I think it's when it's all said and done, we shake hands and it's just sport. You know, obviously some people take it too far and it's like anything, the small percentage of people ruin it for everyone else. Hey, look, 0800 150 811, it is basically a free-for-all for this part of Sunday afternoons. And I know that the All Blacks have lost and we were poor, one of the worst performances I've seen. Part of the rugby run between 12 and 2 was asking the question of, have we actually learnt anything? I'm not sure we have. Why we still can't catch a high ball is beyond comprehension. Why we still can't defend our line when teams are inside of our 22 is beyond comprehension. Why we continue to be penalised for a lack of discipline just says that we can't put back in what God left out. But one of the big questions I want to ask is, we hold players accountable, don't we, for poor performance, and we drop them. But I think we're allowed to ask questions regarding Jason Ryan, the All Blacks scrum coach. We have been woeful in the last few years. And is there room for someone like maybe Owen Franks to come in and coach? Certainly miss Mike Cron, and also Tana Umanga from a defence coach point of view. I don't need a culture coach. I don't need a mana coach. I don't need an All Black legend coach. I need a defence coach. And I think that'll be really... I think that result today would have rocked Dave Rennie and his coaching group. I think that put them right on the back foot. I think they were very... put a bit of a brave face on in front of the media. But I think that one really hurt. And I just hope that Dave Rennie has the ability to make those tough decisions with the likes of Jason Ryan if need be, whether they're all just a bit too close. And I understand it. Human relationships are hard. When you get to know somebody, it's very hard to talk badly about them, to give them bad news. But the good coaches know how to do it. And I don't need a friend. I need an All Black coach. I don't need nice guys, I need winning guys. I don't need tight-knit group, I need a winning group. And if they weren't getting paid $1 million a year, I would buy into the rhetoric, oh, you guys don't get it. You don't understand the physicality of the game. You're getting paid $1 million a year, you're accountable. That's what it has been in All Black. And I just hope people out there, you can look at me and go, oh, calm down, Watson, you're an idiot, Watson. And I read all the messages that come through and see the stuff on social media. It doesn't bother me at all. But never become apathetic. Ask the hard questions. It's really disappointing watching the Sky shows after these rugby games where it's just all lovey-dovey and it's so positive. And I think that's why there's a danger when you have former All Blacks as analysts, because it's sort of like a unwritten rule that former All Blacks don't bag current All Blacks. But also Sky seem to have this mantra that you've just got to be a PR firm. After all, they own 5% of your company and they're a major commercial partner. I don't think it does the game any good at all. I think the game's better when there's free, robust, honest discussion. And I think Rugby League with shows like NRL 360 do it incredibly well. Hey, but Sarah, thank you for messaging the program too, by the way. I sort of digressed a bit there. Ryan saying, yes, injuries cost us last night. One thing I noticed was first half Dolphins tried one out. Hit-ups. We dominated them there in the middle of the field in the match. Second half, they went 2-3 wide for carries and made metres. We continued one out and got smoked. Next week, we go again up the Waz. That comes from Ryan. All right, phones, jump on the phone. Let's have a conversation. Let's talk some sport. We'll take a break.
1: Fresh off an incredible

0: bringing it up yet again. We've prepared for a certain way. They go and change it on us. We can't adapt. Love this text from Brent. We're the All Blacks, Watto. Where the hell has this Nancy-pantsy bullshit come in? If you're not first, you're last. We got dominated. If you want to learn, go back to club rugby and drop your 1 million salary. That's beautiful, Brent. It's poetry. In fact, if I had a music bed behind me, I'd slow that down, put some sort of love-type music in the background and just read that out, mate. That is just magnificent, Brent. You're wasted. Should be a poet, mate. Hi, Watto. I said back when Razor got sacked that I didn't think whoever took over would do any better. That won't change until New Zealand rugby allows their top players to play in European competitions like the South Africans and other countries. It's been proven by players like Jordy and Lester and Rico that they all come back better players from playing against the best players in the world all the time. I can't see us beating the Springboks or winning the World Cup until New Zealand rugby sort this eligibility criteria out, full stop. Dave in Christchurch. Beautiful man, Dave, agree. It's time, isn't it? You know, I'll say this. You're always going to have the players here in New Zealand for a while. They've got to establish themselves at Super Rugby before they get the big offers overseas. But we can only take them so far. The Northern Hemisphere can develop, particularly our forwards. So let's bring the forwards in. Let's send them over to France, England, Northern Hemisphere, wherever, and get them to put the icing on the cake. Provide them that extra elusive 1% of performance. Give them the education that we can't give them here. And then go and pick them. We're trying to protect a domestic competition where the horse is already bolted. Whether we like it or not, and this is New Zealand rugby fault, and I still go back to blaming Steve Chu, just my opinion for this, and Steve Hansen to a degree, they shifted us from being rugby fans to All Black fans with the way they took hold of the players, the rest in rotation, pulling players out of All Black, out of Super Rugby for All Black camps. So if we are now All Black fans, let's make sure we give the All Blacks every chance of winning and therefore allow players to head offshore. Great texts. Coming up after 3 o'clock, guys, we will continue reading out the texts, but I'd like to open the lines and see if we can get a bit more talk back on this. Not good enough. Three test losses in a row. Only the fifth time in New Zealand history. We've played 615 tests, I think, since 1903. So what have we been officially in New Zealand rugby since, when was the centennial, 19? Yeah, anyway, look, we've been going 130 years, there or thereabouts, a little bit longer. And this is just the fifth occasion we've lost three in a row. This one hurt though. The scores didn't reflect the difference in the two teams. We got smashed, man. And saying that, and refereeing does need to get tidied up in this game, mate. TMOs have just got to get out of here, eh? Do nothing for the game, they just kill it. Ryan texting in second as first loser. Absolutely, mate. Second's on the other team. It shouldn't be on our team. Unfortunately, it was on our team in three tests.
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1: Haven't heard from Auntie Tony in Taranaki today. Auntie Tony has called up from Taranaki. Kia ora, Tony. How are you feeling today?
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15: Am I on? Yeah, there I go. For some reason, I thought I had a wee technical issue. Just updating the... What was I going to update? I was going to update the Women's Rugby League, wasn't I? What was on the Women's Rugby League? Have I got the Women's Rugby League here in front of me? Oh, yeah, the Broncos women have beaten the Warriors women by 52 points to 18. Game underway there at the moment. It is the Knights at home to the Titans. The Titans are leading 8 points to 4, 7 minutes gone in that particular match. Just a reminder, tonight we will bring you live coverage of the NRL. We'll bring you that game between Penrith and... the Roosters. The winner of that game will end up hosting the winner of the Warriors Knights game to be played in Eden Park next week. Now, fingers crossed, I'd imagine every Warriors fan is probably going to be a Roosters fan at 6 o'clock tonight, hoping the Roosters can tip up the Panthers. So we play the Roosters, and if we're assuming we get past the Knights, and then also that would mean that Penrith, assuming they would win next week, because they'd have to play again next week, would then have to go on and play the Dolphins, which I think would be a really, really tough ask for them. They've been a very, very good side at home. Okay, team, that is pretty much us done and dusted for another day. It has been an absolute privilege and a pleasure, and we look forward to it again next weekend. If you are travelling around the country, do take care. We look forward to having your company. Don't forget to tune in tomorrow with the boys from 6 o'clock.
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0: 6-4, the scoreline here for Host Plus. That's a plus.
1: Yeah, first they stripped him over on the left. Beautiful football from James Tedesco, who actually got hit off the ball as well. So it goes to Daniel Tupou. It took him a little while to get back up on his feet, but he made his way over to the right. I thought it was being killed by Nefahu White, of all players, being stuck out on the right edge. But the Penrith Panthers were at sixes and sevens because Liam Martin, the right edge back rower, was all the way.

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brightly in Soweto. They win the third test by 29 points to 24. It's the Springbok Series. Rugby's greatest rivalry in 2026 goes the way of the world champions. The All Blacks won the first test at Ellis Park. They came back to win the second and third. And with a chance to seal it in the United States, they've done just that. And they will take the trophy back to South Africa.

Yes, we're not going to take it, all right. The honeymoon is over for coach Dave Rennie. He's about to very quickly understand why being the All Black coach is the hardest job in New Zealand sport. And it's going to start right here, right now on the show. We have learnt absolutely nothing in the last three tests. We still can't catch a damn high ball. We still can't scrum. And we still can't defend our own line. We persist with old heads, don't we? Such as Cody Taylor, Patrick Tuipulotu, Anton Lennett-Brown. At the expense of players such as Tavi Tavi Nawai, the likes of Jamie Hanna, and Stadin Omua, or an alternative hooker. Unbelievable. You know, we've got a staff of 40 over there, in addition to the players.

0: We've got physiotherapists. We've got digital analysts, social media staff, people to put their suitcases on the damn bus. Yet we still don't have a highball specialist. We don't have a Corey Jane or an expert out of the AFL. Because apparently using a swimming noodle or some sort of contortion-type glasses is going to make us better. We go midweek, don't we? And we go on safari, go and play at the golf courses on a Wednesday because that's the player's day off. It doesn't help us catch a damn highball. You know what's also disappointing is I hear Dave Rennie come out after the game and tell us it was another big effort from the boys. It's a tight-knit group. We're heading in the right direction. What about, I'm sorry, New Zealand. I'm sorry for how you're feeling now. We've let you down. A nation mourns. We weren't good enough. Some players are going to need to take a long, hard look at themselves in the mirror. You know, if you're not going to drop players, why don't we start looking at some of the coaches and start making some coaching changes? Now, Tana Rumanga is our defence coach. Is his CV really good enough to be the All Black defence coach? Or is he there now to be a culture coach? Do you get jobs in the All Blacks because you bring mana? What about Jason Ryan? I've never seen an All Black forward pack go backwards as much as I've seen in the last 3 years. Are we going to start asking questions of Jason? Or is he a good man? Which is part of the rhetoric we hear at a lot of these media conferences. Oh, he's a good man. They're good people. I'm not interested in good people. I'm interested in people who are going to win us tests. That is the currency, folks. Winning or losing, we are the All Blacks. Unacceptable performance today from the All Blacks. One of the worst I've seen, if not the worst I've seen since we got beaten up in Wellington last year. I'm not sure what the answer is. South Africa keep it really simple, don't they? We keep coming out and saying we've got a style of rugby we want to play. But that problem with that style of rugby is it's high risk. It leads to a lack of discipline. How often do we talk about discipline? Every damn week we talk about discipline. Two penalties inside the first 3 minutes today from that All Black team. You know, we still can't get our damn set piece right, our line-outs right. Our handling at times. But they're good men. It's a tight-knit group. We're taking some learnings out of it. We're building nicely to the World Cup. We're developing well. I didn't realise we'd reduced the All Blacks to a development team. Put $5 on the tickets and say All Black development team playing South Africa. South Africa are the best team in the world, and it bloody well hurts. And I could handle it if I actually saw some improvement over the last 3 weeks, but I haven't. Same old, same old. Answer this question for me. What on earth is the point of having Beauden Barrett on the bench today? Jamie McKenzie at fullback, Will Jordan on the wing, Richie Mwanga starting. What, you want to reward him because he's played 145 tests and he's been a good man on tour? Because that's what it looked like. Ask yourself this, would you have rather had Beauden Barrett on the bench today or Duplessis Corifi? We have been so goddamn poor, haven't we, in terms of pilfering, turning ball over at the tackle area. Who was the best in the country coming into the naming of this All Black team in June? Duplessis Corifi. Couldn't get picked though. Rico could, Beauden could, Anton Leonard-Brown could, Patrick Tuipulotu could. I don't need a friend, I need a coach.
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13: 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All Black International, Welsh International, Shane Howarth joins us on the program. Shane, too emotional? Too over the top?
14: Oh, you're a little bit fired up, Watto, but mate, if you don't care, why watch? But yeah, I'll tone it down a little bit from what you're doing, but no, why aren't you emotional about the All Blacks losing a test? That's how it should be. And yeah, we'll get into a few things later. But I, if I'm really honest with you, this test didn't really matter for me, if that's a bad thing to say or whatever. As far as I'm concerned, the Boks had already won the series because it wasn't in South Africa, this test. This was a money-making thing, and fair enough, if that's what you want to do, that's what you want to do. And I, just looking at the first 5 or 10 minutes, because the Boks threw the ball around, we threw the ball around, so I thought, okay,

0: South would have said, no, we still lost 2-1 in South Africa.
1: I want to ask you this question. Is Dave Rennie too close to some of these players? I mean, I was scratching my head during the week when this team was named, and you see Beauden Barrett being named on the bench. You've got Du Plessis sitting here back home. We haven't been very good at pilfering and turning any sort of ball over. We've already got Will Jordan on the park. We've got Damien McKenzie there. We're looking at it, and also, obviously, Richie Mwanga. It just felt to me like this was just, here, we'll give you another test cap because you've been such a good guy on tour. You're a veteran in this All Black team. It must be really hard sitting on the bench. I'm not interested in that crap. I just want us to win, and I want the best players on the bench, and there's not a lot of room for sentiment. There's room for sentiment if you're South Africa. You're winning all the time.
0: Yeah. I agree. I can't remember many turnovers that we turned over in the four tests. But I can sure as heck tell you Malcolm Mark turned a few over. So, yeah, maybe that's an area where... And Du Plessis is absolutely... He's probably... the best in New Zealand of doing that. Sam Kane used to get ripped a lot, but he was very good at doing it. So, yeah, have we gone to the hybrid loose forward who's more looking at the carry and the defence rather than looking at he's going to go steal the ball? Richie McCaw was obviously the best that we've ever had at it.
1: But we've always had great sevens and great All Black teams, haven't we? You go back to Josh Cronfeld, you go to Michael Jones, you go to obviously, as you mentioned, Richie McCaw is a really good example. You know, Sam Kane, and I certainly

0: I'm a Kiwi now, you know that. And, yeah, we did lose. But, again, I think certain situations that could have gone either way. I'm not making any excuses for anyone. The Springbok team are good. They're good when it counts. They make it, and they make it count when they need to. And I suppose that's what makes them number one in the world. And you know, we've got to look at that and find a way to get around that and make it happen for us. You know.
1: You've got a car alarm going off in the background, Graham.
0: Yeah, there's a car alarm going off.
1: Yeah. Graham, you deal with elite athletes. You understand pressure. You understand that, you know, often it's that top 2 inches. I mean, I just sit here frustrated that week in, week out, we seem to make the same mistakes. Discipline seems to be a major issue. We often hear them talking about the key moments. How do you address that?
0: Look, I can't speak for rugby. Obviously, look, I've grown up with rugby. That's what we do in South Africa. You grow up with it all around you. It's huge. If you think rugby's big here in New Zealand, it's like religion in South Africa. It really is. But just on my side, with the swimming side of things, you know, things are always changing. There'll always be changes.

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1: The world was watching last season.
2: Just like Josh Giddey, all eyes are on the Hungry Jack's NBL as a new season fast approaches.
3: Louder fans, louder rivalries, louder moments. So get ready to bring the noise.

0: team. And obviously Jason Ryan is the scrum coach. Is it wrong to start asking questions of some of our assistant coaches in regards to their performance? I mean, you can drop players all you want. At what point do you start dropping coaches and making some decisions there?
1: Yeah, you know, for me, at the end of the day, and being a coach myself, and being involved in world aquatics at the coaching level on that thing, you know, and I watch, I follow Premier League football relentless. I'm a big football fan, and I think a lot of the time people have to like take a little bit of a step back and stop always blaming the coaches. You know, the coaches are doing what they need to do. Sometimes you just got to look at the performances. They've got to step up. And you lose two or three Premier League games, the coach gets fired. The next game, the same team won. It's the players. And then all of a sudden they start losing again and the coach must go. So, you know, it's not always the coaches. You know, it's a whole team effort. Coaches, players, everybody involved.
0: But I think if the coaching requires a huge technical component to it. You know, we only had an 8 kilogram difference in that second test between forward packs, and we went bloody well backwards. I watched Westlake Boys High School play Kelston Boys High School in a Super Rugby Blues final, and the Kelston forward pack was a lot heavier than the Westlake Boys forward pack, and yet Westlake, who were incredibly well coached, have the likes of Dylan Hunt, Luke McAllister and guys behind them, out-scrummaged Kelston, and that came down to just good coaching.
1: Yeah, look, I mean, you know, you asked me to talk about technical things in rugby, and I don't want people to slam me and say, oh, what does he know about scrumming? But yeah, absolutely. I mean, when it comes to things like that, there's definitely techniques. It's like swimming. Yeah. We need to work on starts. You know, there's different starts. People have different ways of starting, different turns, different underwater work. Those skills there have to be worked on in ways that are far superior to just normal people telling you to turn or dive or whatever. And yes, that does play a huge part in the sport.
0: Okay, Graham. Look, been an absolute privilege having you on the program. We will make you a regular, mate. You're the most highly intelligent, best looking South African I've ever met, mate. But you know that, eh?
1: Thanks, Mark.
0: There you go, National Olympic swim coach.
1: I'm sorry. I remember. I'm

0: to come. This will be the final play of the game. Ali Laiatoa wrapped up. Referee Adam G blows the whistle. The Dolphins have come to Mount Smart in their first ever finals appearance, and they've sunk the Warriors by 10 points and moved through to their first ever preliminary final.
1: Yeah, wow. What a disappointing sort of 12 hours of sport it's been. Look, Warriors, though, I actually

0: Yeah.
1: But that's the thing, is that, you know, you have to make that decision, I guess, that they didn't put Eddie Aramea Toyava on because Jackson Ford was there, and who picked that Jackson Ford would roll an ankle, get his ankle stuffed. So there's not, like, you know, the luck of that, losing Leke Halasima in the warm-up in his first run, he did, pulling a hammy. And we had, like I said, you got Jackson Ford, who they would have expected to play big minutes. He was gone. Jacob Laban with his knee. Tane Taupiki did his quad, and Ali Lautoa with an ankle there. So the guys, the combination of just being really fatigued from having that limited rotation and a few little niggles, and the Dolphins came in fresh. They rested their players. They had their full squad to pick from this week. Another little margins that, you know, that will make a big difference in a game of footy, and I'll give it to them, mate. They played that second half extremely well. All you need is a little bit of space when you've got the speed and size of guys like Herbie Farnsworth, and they're gone.
2: Do you believe we can bounce back next week? Do you believe it's a game that we can win, or are we starting to look a little bit fatigued now? And as I often say, that, you know, we've maybe we're losing momentum rather than gaining momentum.
1: Yeah, I think it's one of those things when it comes to finals, like, injuries play a huge part. But just a quick note, we're not playing at Mount Smart next week, mate. We're at Eden Park. I think it's an 8 p.m. kickoff at Eden Park next week.

0: a 9 for the Dolphins.
1: Yeah, it's interesting. Like, all of the stats were very even. I mean, probably the biggest one is the tackle breaks, and it was like they had spiders on them. But then when you see, if you stand next to Herbie Farmworth and Selwyn Cobbo in real life, they're the size of locks in rugby, but they've got the speed of Cam Pereira. And you've got to, you know, when you've got that many fast guys and you've got Katoa, who's one of the best ball players in the comp, probably the second best halfback, you're just holding off enough to drift or whatever, and they just catch you just slightly with your feet not planted, man, and they go straight through you. They're a bloody good backline, but it's something we definitely will need to be concerned about, because the Knights have probably got the second best when it comes to outside backs who can break a tackle.
0: Are you concerned? Do you believe we can win next week?
1: I believe we can, but I wouldn't go betting any vital organs on it. Just for the same reason, it'll be a very similar game to what we saw last night, and it will come down to it. If the Warriors are able to get over that fatigue and we don't have the injuries in the game, I think we can beat them because the Knights' fullback is nowhere near as good as the Dolphins. They shouldn't be, you know, ridden off as well. They've got one of the best bloody fullbacks in the comp, the Dolphins. But if we can get that forward dominance, I think we've got enough to get past the Knights, and then it'll be probably us versus God knows who, maybe Easts, which will be a real challenge.
0: Who do we bring in? Who comes back next week? Who comes back from injury? Who comes back from suspension?
1: By the look of it, I don't know how bad Jackson Ford is, but if he dropped out, Eddie Itami and Toyava would get game time again. And I'm hoping that Dallin Watanezeliesniak will come back in. But I don't know how good the guys are, like Tame with his quad and Ali with his ankle, Jacob with his knee.

0: one-on-one. Cannot be doing it at this level. We'll take a break.
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1: 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They are tactically minded, equipped with composure, relentlessly loyal to their team. They might be unaware they can apply these instincts to a career in policing as well as the game.
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7: All right, some texts that are coming. All Blacks lost, Warriors lost, Waikato lost to the Shield holders. My girlfriend said to me Waikato's women's team won 78-5 over Bay, plenty massive scores in Heartland Comp. That comes

0: doing a superb job from what I hear, and it's just good to be back. Very early for me here in Dublin.
1: Is it what?
0: But it was such a joy, an absolute joy, for that alarm to go off at 2:45 in the morning just to be sitting and joining you fine men.
2: Well, it is an absolute pleasure to have you. I can't believe your commitment. I know you're always a committed man, but this is some serious work from you, Millsy, to be up at this time. Just gone 4 a.m. your side. But, of course, you're going to be up and about when the Edinburgh Castle Rockers are unbeaten.
0: Yeah, well, I actually haven't checked out the table lately. Let me just bring this up for you.
1: What a load of shit.
0: ETPL 2026. There we have, yeah, Edinburgh Castle Rockers, the lofty heights of number one on the table. So far, so good. Just over halfway through the competition. So far, so good. But look, work still to come. We won't focus on the outcome. We'll focus on each day as it is, step by step, control what we can control, and let the wins take care of themselves.
2: Spoken like a true chief executive, Mitch. Hello.
1: Yeah, I was just going to say, no wonder you guys can fill 3 hours so effortlessly with the absolute shit that comes out of KD Mills' mouth. But it is a pleasure to be, as always, in the Sport Nation hot seat and on this world-class show with some world-class broadcasters and a world-class production team. How good.
2: That is an enormous call.
0: Well, speaking of world-class, Mitch James, I just touched on it just before. This is my first time to Dublin. What a great city. Guinness is nectar. I've always been told that Guinness is just different and hits different over here. And, geez, you're still a popular man on this side of the world, Mitch James. I'll tell you that right now. Every kind of nook and cranny I went down in Main Street, Dublin, I was asked, how's Mitch? What's Mitch James up to? When's he coming back?
1: Well, you know me, KD Mills. The heritage is Irish. The blood is green, and around the Temple Bar, they know me very well. Maybe not for the greatest of reasons, but I do tend to agree with you regarding the nectar. And I told you earlier, you've got to visit the Celt. Many a night there with the Irish rugby boys. What an absolute scene that was. I'm going to get you in touch with the right people, and we'll have you all teed up.
0: All right. Millsy, excellent. Look forward to that.
2: We must also touch on, not only is your cricket team winning, but Millsy's multi is doing the job for the good
1: He's
2: punters back home as well.
1: He's a hero.
2: I didn't even know. I didn't even know that you were going to keep doing Millsy's multi, let alone be across all the sport, let alone be picking winners.
0: Millsy's multi never sleeps, little master. often doing the form across the multitude of sports that we have on display on the TAB app. And the horse racing's just kicking off, and we always talk about spring form. That's when the elite company get together. So I've got to do that today, actually. Going to find the good green grass of Irish here and look for some Irish luck to help Millsy's multi this weekend.
2: Can you not put the Edinburgh Castle Rockers in there?
0: No, the anti-corruption unit here on the ground

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0: Gordy's been in and out as well. I think we're coming together well as a team. I think these last three games have been over the space of 6 days, so some sore bodies, but we've talked about just getting through this period and focusing on the things that we want to work on.
1: Hey, Ruben, what happens in preseason? I know you're in game mode now, but leading up to that, what goes on in a basketball environment? Is it fitness testing? Is it combinations, skill sets? Like, talk us through what actually happens.
0: It is very dependent on how the coaches, but I wouldn't. So this year we haven't had much fitness testing, but we have been going hard on court, and we have had. Well, this will be our fourth game in 7 days, so you know, it's different types of fitness.
2: And so what has that workload been like, four games in 7 days? That's obviously a pretty good way to prepare for the rigors of the season. What has that taken out of you? What's that been like?
0: I think it's just preparing our bodies for when the season comes. The level of basketball goes up tenfold, and then we do have periods in there that we are playing four games in 7 days. So it's just preparing for the season and some of the things that we're going to see. So it's also good to get out there on the court with the boys and start building that chemistry. And then when you come into the season, everything's clicking.
2: And mate, you mentioned Gordon Herbert before, obviously your new coach. He has the credentials and from the outside looks like a bit of a coup to have on board. Take us behind the scenes. What's he been like in the first few weeks that you've got to know him?
0: Yeah, no, it's been awesome. I watched his teams at the 2023 World Cup, the one they won, and then to play under him and see some of his philosophies and his style of coaching, I've been very impressed. But you know, I've just been a sponge these last 6 to 8 weeks, just trying to soak in all the things and make sure we're doing everything right.
3: Well, you mentioned being a sponge, the true tale sign of a professional, and a professional you are. 12 different professional outfits you've played for. Now, I wanted to actually bring you back before those days to the Auckland Grammar days. I remember actually going to the St. Kent's Gymnasium and seeing you battle one Adam Carter, who was my roommate at boarding school. Now, take us back to those days, and just how important was that whole grammar system in leading you up to your professional career?
0: Yeah, I think those days were very, very important to the player I am today. Dave McKay was our coach back then, and he was part of the Breakers system, so I had close ties to the Breakers and kind of fed me in through the Breakers system, which was good. But yeah, a lot's changed, and you know, back then we're just playing for fun, but now it's a full-time gig, and things are a lot more serious.
1: So what step is the Breakers on your pathway?
0: Sorry, what was that?
1: But what step is the Breakers on your pathway? Has this always been the goal? You grew up in Auckland, and I guess that was always the goal to be in that environment. But is this the level, or do you have high aspirations to have?

0: He just brings a little bit of calm to our system. He's been around with us over here in Melbourne, so it's always good having him around, having extra set of eyes, another basketball brain, and he's good. I know him quite well, so we have some good chats as well.
1: Hey, you just mentioned your time in basketball at the Breakers. If I watch rugby league, I watch rugby union, and the game has evolved a lot over the last 10 to dozen years.

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0: certainly is the pyramid, where there are 10 blocks, 10 building blocks. They give us a topic, along the lines of, I don't know, who captained this team was one that I did. That comes into my mind.
1: How did you guess which one?
0: It's definitely not that. And the first block is very easy, so something like who captains the All Blacks at the moment, all the way through to block 10, which is meant to be guessable, but very, very hard. So Finn, Henry, and pretty much the rest of the office, by the sounds of things earlier today, have come up with a pyramid for John.

0: Ah, well, just don't look at it then. Or Henry,
1: I'll face this way.
0: Yeah, okay.
1: I'll move my mic.
0: No, so the pyramid today is who plays here?
2: Okay.
0: So I'll name you a stadium or a venue, and you will tell me at least one of the teams that plays at said stadium. Block number one, Henry Stadium.
2: Well, I don't
0: Henry Stadium.

0: BA Stadium. What's the nickname?
1: I've got no idea, so I'm going the Geelong Cats for that exact reason.
0: It's a very good guess, because it is the Geelong Cats. The Cattery, the nickname. Oh. All right, 7 blocks built, 8, 9, and 10 left to go. You're tracking all right here,
2: gentlemen. It's like a B+,
1: yeah,
2: isn't it?
1: I'm quite happy with this, considering.
0: Yeah, I was like, you guys have gone all right.
2: For the last 2 minutes.
1: What they have thrown at us.
0: I had number 8 a bit lower, but popular demand made me put it higher. But Little Master, I feel like you'd probably get this one. Number 8, I've got Ninja Stadium.
1: It is
0: a bit tough, but I think if you...
1: It's the A-League or something like that.
0: It is in Australia. I will give you that.
1: Or is it the NRL?
3: Great guess off the bat,
2: I don't think it'll be NRL.
0: Yeah, really
2: it'll
0: good,
2: more...
0: really strong there from Little Master.
2: You hear it more often.
0: Ninja Stadium.
2: Official name, not like their nickname name. It's their...
0: I'm pretty sure it's just called Ninja Stadium.
1: What's the Raiders Stadium called?
2: No, they play at...
1: It used to be called Home. Was it Home? No.
3: GIO, that's called.
2: GIO. That's...
1: Shit, I've heard this a number of times.
0: You definitely have.
2: Then I don't think it's... I wouldn't have heard of it.
0: I sort of knew about it as well. I'd say you're in the right country, but you haven't mentioned the sport yet.
2: Oh, jeez.
1: Basketball, AFL... Rugby. Well, what could it possibly be?
0: You're missing a sport here.
1: Why am I hearing?
2: Netball.
1: Netball. Could be netball. Very much could be netball.
2: How many teams do you know in Australia?
1: Yeah, not me. I know a few in Super Netball. What about a summer sport, cricket? But then I don't know which

0: I'll be quite honest with you. The last, if you have just joined us, the Pyramid today, who plays here, and it's been bloody hard so far. We're up to the ninth block, and it is Rhodes Stadium. Mm. We had a discussion in
1: Rhodes
0: the break.
1: Park.
0: Rhodes, same thing.
1: Nah, it's not.
0: I don't think John and I are any closer to getting it than we were before the break.
2: I tapped out like after Welford Road at like block four, you know, eliminated from the island. Paul Grice climbed the rest by himself.
1: Okay.
0: Yeah, we started to think maybe something American, but let's be honest, we don't really have any idea.
1: Yeah, no, that's fair enough.
0: Can we do 10, just see if we could get 10?
1: 10 was Lumen Field.
0: Nah, no idea.
1: Okay.
0: I feel like baseball.
1: It's American.
0: I'd say Lumen Field would be baseball.
1: I think they might have a baseball team, but they have other sport.
0: Is 9 American as well?
1: Pardon?
0: Is Block 9 American?
1: Nah, 9's New Zealand.
0: Oh.
2: Damn.
0: Rhodes Park.
1: Yeah.
3: Which is why there are a number of texts.
1: There's a few texts in here that have gotten it.
0: I got no idea.
1: Do you want to know what it is?
0: Yeah, we'll shoulder arms.
1: The Thames Valley Swamp Foxes play out of Rhodes Park.
0: Okay. Oof. Very good.
1: As well as Waihora Rugby down in Christchurch. I had to search that up. There's a tiny rugby club in Christchurch called Rhodes
0: Park.
1: What
0: would you have said if I had said the Waihora Rugby Club?
1: I would have had to search it up.
0: Not that we were ever going to say that. But
1: and Lumen Field is where the... Do you want to know who plays? The Seattle Seahawks and the Seattle Sounders play there and out of Seattle. That's who plays there. But, you know, honestly, boys, you actually gave it a good run.
2: Well, think of Rhodes Park. Like, it doesn't sound very sponsorish, does it? Like, it would be like a real... Mm. Div 2 kind of like community thing.
1: Yeah.
2: Swamp Foxes, that's disappointing.
0: Someone says, why have a competition if you're going to have so many clues? Which is fair.
2: Yeah.
0: I think we needed a few along the way.
2: 10 minutes of silence?
1: This is a radio station.
2: Yeah.
0: We needed some assistance. But look, our texts, I say it all the time, our texters are very intelligent.
1: They are.
0: All over that.
1: Or they use Google.
2: Nah, there'll be a couple of locals down there.
1: Nah, definitely. That's why I was like, oh, maybe Johnny would know.
2: Nah, it's first class all the way, mate. Don't worry about it.
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0: You've tuned in to Sport Nation, but this program isn't available outside of New Zealand. Don't worry, you can still get your fix of Scotty and Izzy.
1: You said to him when we started that I had a very punchable face. That was your words to him.
2: Well, I didn't say it on air. Now you've gone and
1: I know
2: put it
1: I
2: on
1: have
2: air.
1: A punchable face, but it doesn't need to be punched. Just being a punchable face is enough.
2: Well, I've got a punchable face. I'm sure many want to punch my face in too.
1: Who wants to
2: That's
1: punch?
2: Okay.
1: Is it because the look of the face?

0: 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Don't worry, you can still get your fix of Scotty and Izzy.
1: You said to him when we started that I had a very punchable face. That was your words to him.
2: Well, I didn't say it on here. I know I have
1: a punchable face, but it doesn't need to be punched. Just being a punchable face is enough.
2: Well, I've got a punchable face. I'm sure many want to punch my face in too.
1: Who wants to
2: That's
1: punch?
2: Okay.
1: Is it because the look of the face or is it just my personality? You know, just I'm punchable.
2: Oh, you're very... No, I just think people that are very witty and got big mouths, we just tend to say things
1: mouth.
2: That wind people up.
1: I've got a tiny wife.
0: Mornings with Tony Johnson.
3: New Zealand chef de mission Nigel Avery, who's been good enough to give us some time to reflect on the games. Nigel, thank you so much for joining us.
4: Hey, you're welcome. Thanks for having me.
3: New Zealand ended up with 36 medals, 10 gold, 14 silver, 12 bronze, one more in total than I think the high performance projection. How do you rate the overall performance?
4: Well, you know, we're really happy. You know, we don't count the medals like HBCNZ do. We want to support all our athletes. The stat that I asked our team to collate last night was how many fourths we got, and it was 14.
0: Mornings with Rick and Chappy.
5: The last man to captain the All Blacks on a tour to South Africa is Sean Fitzpatrick. Good morning to you, Sean. How are you doing?
6: Very good, thank you. I'm very excited about this great rivalry.
7: Well, there's a couple of stories I've heard that I wouldn't mind you recounting if you don't mind sharing. One involving Don Clark in the tunnel.
6: Yeah, we had to sort of educate a couple of the younger members of the team about what this rivalry was all about. And when we won in Pretoria, he literally came up to me in the tunnel as I was walking off and hugged me. In those days, All Blacks didn't really hug each other. He said, Sean, thank you so much.
0: Afternoons with Steffi.
8: Do think it's important we acknowledge Yvette McCaw's injury, who stepped into the breach when Knowles was stood down. And I do want to acknowledge Karen Berger, who was appointed captain in the worst, worst situation. To be able to steer this ship with holes all through its hull and get through the Strait of Netball to a gold medal is quite remarkable. The more I think about it, the more it blows me away.
0: The Rural Roundup with Erin Speedy.
9: Last year you also had a bit of a crash, didn't you, during those 6 days? Talk us through what happened.
10: Had some x-rays and that, and I actually had broke a bit of my elbow, cracked my collarbone, cracked my shoulder blade, and dislocated my thumb. And that was only on day three, so I had to race for another 3 days like that.
9: Oh my gosh, so you raced for 3 days like that.
10: Yeah, it was a bit sore, but we're just into it.
9: Jeez, you're a hard bastard, aren't you? Tough as nails. That's crazy.
0: Milsey and Guy.
11: Oh yeah.
1: What's
11: I
1: that
11: bet
1: for?
11: You enjoyed that drive into the office today, Milsey.
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0: You've tuned in to Sport Nation, but this program isn't available outside of New Zealand. Don't worry, you can still get your fix of Scotty and Izzy.
1: You said to him when we started that I had a very punchable face. That was your words to him.
2: Well, I didn't say it on here. I know I have
1: a punchable face, but it doesn't need to be punched. Just being a punchable face is enough.
2: Well, I've got a punchable face. I'm sure you want to punch my face in too.
1: Who wants to
2: punch?
1: That's
2: okay.
1: Is it because the look of the face, or is it just my personality? You know, just I'm punchable.
2: Oh, you're very... No, I just think people that are very witty and got big mouths, we just tend to say things
1: mouth.
2: That wind people up.
1: I've got a tiny waha.
0: Mornings with Tony Johnson.
3: New Zealand chef de mission Nigel Avery, who's been good enough to give us some time to reflect on the games. Nigel, thank you so much for joining us.
4: Hey, you're welcome. Thanks for having me.
3: New Zealand ended up with 36 medals, 10 gold,

0: reach when Knowles was stood down. And I do want to acknowledge Karen Berger, who was appointed captain in the worst, worst situation, to be able to steer this ship with holes all through its hull and get through the Strait of Netball to a gold medal is quite remarkable. The more I think about it, the more it blows me away.
1: The Rural Roundup with Erin Speedy.
2: Last year you also had a bit of a crash, didn't you, during those 6 days? Talk us through what happened.
3: Had some x-rays and that, and I actually had broke a bit of my elbow, cracked my collarbone, cracked my shoulder blade, and yeah, dislocated my thumb. And that was only on day three, so I had to race for another 3 days like that.
2: Oh my gosh, so, yeah, you raced for 3 days like that.
3: Yeah, it was a bit sore, but we were just into it.
2: Jeez, you're a hard bastard, aren't you? Tough as nails, that's crazy.
1: Millsy and Guy.
4: Oh yeah.
5: What's
4: I bet
5: for?
4: You enjoyed that drive into the office today, Millsy.
6: The easiest three green ticks you'll ever see in your life.
4: You go 0-3 last week to now 3 out of 3 this week. You're a freak.
7: Well, we're entering the spring, Lash. The Group 1 winners come to fruition now. They've been at the trials and about to hit the racetracks very, very soon.
1: And, of course, live sport.
8: Seals in again to Robinson. This time he's got a massive piece of it. And it's gone up high onto the west stand. It was short and he went whack.
9: Dinks it over the top. It's going to fall to Eliza Just, who has slammed it into the roof of the net.
8: Here's Tanner Boyd. A kick straight through. Here's Lekka Halasima. You cannot leave that man untouched because he will make you pay.
9: The ITM Christchurch Super 440, the Repco Supercars Championship, and we are green as we go side by side, and it's been a fantastic start for Matthew Payne.
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0: You've tuned in to Sport Nation, but this program isn't available outside of New Zealand. Don't worry, you can still get your fix of Scotty and Izzy.
1: You said to him when we started that I had a very punchable face. That was your words to him.
2: Well, I didn't say it on here. I know I have
1: a punchable face, but it doesn't need to be punched. Just being a punchable face is enough.
2: Well, I've got a punchable face. I'm sure many want to punch my face in too.
1: Who wants to
2: That's
1: punch?
2: Okay.
1: Is it because the look of the face was just my personality? You know, just I'm punchable.
2: Oh, you're very... No, I just think people that are very witty and got big mouths, we just tend to say things
1: mouth.
2: That wind people up.
1: I've got a tiny wife.
0: Mornings with Tony Johnson.
3: New Zealand's chef de mission, Nigel Avery, who's been good enough to give us some time to reflect on the games. Nigel, thank you so much for joining us.
4: Hey, you're welcome. Thanks for having me.
3: New Zealand ended up with 36 medals, 10 gold, 14 silver, 12 bronze, one more in total than I think the high performance projection. How do you rate the overall performance?
4: Well, you know, we're really happy. You know, we don't count the medals like HBCNZ do. We want to support all our athletes. The stat that I asked our team to collate last night was how many fourths we got, and it was 14.
0: Mornings with Rick and Chappy.
5: The last man to captain the All Blacks on a tour to South Africa is Sean Fitzpatrick. Good morning to you, Sean. How are you doing?
6: Very good, thank you. I'm very excited about this great rivalry.
7: Well, there's a couple of stories I've heard that I wouldn't mind you recounting if you don't mind sharing. One involving Don Clark in the tunnel.
6: Yeah, we had to sort of educate a couple of the younger members of the team about what this rivalry was all about. And when we won at Pretoria, he literally came up to me in the tunnel as I was walking off and hugged me. In those days, All Blacks didn't really hug each other. He said, Sean, thank you so much.
0: Afternoons with Steffi.
8: Do think it's important we acknowledge Yvette McCawson-Jury, who stepped into the breach when Knowles was stood down. And I do want to acknowledge Karen Berger, who was appointed captain in the worst, worst situation. To be able to steer this ship with holes all through its hull and get through the Strait of Netball to a gold medal is quite remarkable. The more I think about it, the more it blows me away.
0: The Rural Roundup with Erin Speedy.
9: Last year you also had a bit of a crash, didn't you, during those 6 days? Talk us through what happened.
10: Had some x-rays and that, and I actually had broke a bit of my elbow, cracked my

0: You've tuned in to Sport Nation, but this program isn't available outside of New Zealand. Don't worry, you can still get your fix of Scotty and Izzy.
1: You said to him when we started that I had a very punchable face. That was your words to him.
2: Well, I didn't say it on here. I know I have
1: a punchable face, but it doesn't need to be punched. Just being a punchable face is enough.
2: Well, I've got a punchable face. I'm sure many want to punch my face in too.
1: Who wants to
2: punch?
1: That's
2: okay.
1: Is it because the look of the face, or is it just my personality? You know, just I'm punchable.
2: Oh, you're very... No, I just think people that are very witty and got big mouths, we just tend to say things that wind people up.
1: I've got a tiny waha.
0: Mornings with Tony Johnson.
3: New Zealand chef de mission Nigel Avery, who's been good enough to give us some time to reflect on the games. Nigel, thank you so much for joining us.
4: Hey, you're welcome. Thanks for having me.
3: New Zealand ended up with 36 medals, 10 gold, 14 silver, 12 bronze, one more in total than I think the high performance projection. How do you rate the overall performance?
4: Well, you know, we're really happy. You know, we don't count the medals like HBCNZ do. 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The stat that I asked our team to collate last night was how many fourths we got, and it was 14.
0: Mornings with Rick and Chappie.
5: The last man to captain the All Blacks on a tour to South Africa is Sean Fitzpatrick. Good morning to you, Sean. How are you doing?
6: Very good, thank you. I'm very excited about this great rivalry.
7: Well, there's a couple of stories I've heard that I wouldn't mind you recounting if you don't mind sharing. One involving Don Clark in the tunnel.
6: Yeah, we had to sort of educate a couple of the younger members of the team about what this rivalry was all about. And when we won at Pretoria, he literally came up to me in the tunnel as I was walking off and hugged me. In those days, All Blacks didn't really hug each other. Good day, said Sean. Thank you so much.
0: Afternoons with Steffi.
8: Do think it's important we acknowledge Yvette McCawson-Jerry, who stepped into the breach when Knowles was stood down. And I do want to acknowledge Karen Berger, who was appointed captain in the worst, worst situation. To be able to steer this ship with holes all through its hull and get through the Strait of Netball to a gold medal is quite remarkable. The more I think about it, the more it blows me away.
0: The Rural Roundup with Erin Speedy.
9: Last year you also had a bit of a crash, didn't you, during those 6 days? Talk us through what happened.
10: Had some x-rays and that, and I actually had broke a bit of my elbow, cracked my collarbone, cracked my shoulder blade, and dislocated my thumb, and that was only on day three, so I had to race for another 3 days like that.
9: Oh my gosh, so, you raced for 3 days like that?
10: Yeah, it was a bit sore, but we were just into it.
9: Jeez, you're a hard bastard, aren't you? Tough as nails, that's crazy.
0: Milsey and Guy.
11: Oh yeah.
1: What's
11: I
1: that
11: bet
1: for?
11: You enjoyed that drive into the office today, Milsey.
12: The easiest three green ticks you'll ever see in your life.
11: You go 0-3 last week to now 3 out of 3 this week. You're a freak.
13: Well, we're entering the spring, Lash. The Group 1 winners come to fruition now. They've been at the trials and about to hit the racetracks very, very soon.
0: And, of course, live sport.
14: Seals in again to Robinson. This time he's got a massive piece of it. And it's gone up high onto the west stand. It was short and he went whack.
15: Dinks it over the top. It's going to fall to Eliza Just, who has slammed it into the roof of the net.
14: Here's Tanner Boyd. A kick straight through. Here's Lekker Halasima. You cannot leave that man untouched because he will make you pay.
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0: You've tuned in to Sport Nation, but this program isn't available outside of New Zealand. 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
1: You said to him when we started that I had a very punchable face. That was your words to him.
2: Well, I didn't say it on here. I know I have
1: a punchable face, but it doesn't need to be punched. Just being a punchable face is enough.
2: Well, I've got a punchable face. You want to punch my face in too.
1: Who wants to
2: punch?
1: That's
2: okay.
1: Is it because the look of the face or is it just my personality? You know, just I'm punchable.
2: Oh, you're very... No, I just think people that are very witty and got big mouths, we just tend to...

0: Oh my gosh, you raced for 3 days like that.
1: Yeah, it was a bit sore, but we're just into it.
0: Jeez, you're a hard bastard, aren't you? Tough as nails. That's crazy.
2: Millsy and Guy.
3: Oh yeah.
4: What's
3: I
4: that
3: bet
4: for?
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3: 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You're a freak.
6: Well, we're entering the spring, Lash. The Group 1 winners come to fruition now. They've been at the trials and about to hit the racetracks very, very soon.
2: And, of course, live sport.
7: Seals in again to Robinson. This time he's got a massive piece of it. And it's gone up high onto the west stand. It was short and he went whack.
8: Dinks it over the top. It's going to fall to Eliza Just, who has slammed it into the roof of the net.
7: Here's Tanner Boyd. A kick straight through. Here's Lekker Halasima. You cannot leave that man untouched because he will make you pay.
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0: We're entering the spring, Lash. The Group 1 winners come to fruition now. They've been at the trials and about to hit the racetracks very, very soon.
1: And, of course, live sport.
2: Seals in again to Robinson. This time he's got a massive piece of it. And it's gone up high onto the west stand. It was short and he went whack.
3: Dinks it over the top. It's going to fall to Eliza Just, who has slammed it into the roof of the net.
2: Here's Tanner Boyd. A kick straight through. Here's Lekker Halasima. You cannot leave that man untouched because he will make you pay.
3: The ITM Christchurch Super 440, the Repco Supercars Championship, and we are green as we go side by side, and it's been a fantastic start for Matthew Payne.
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0: Haunting, if you don't mind sharing, one involving Don Clark in the tunnel.
1: Yeah, we had to sort of educate a couple of the younger members of the team about what this rivalry was all about. And when we won at Victoria, he literally came up to me in the tunnel as I was walking off and hugged me. In those days, All Blacks didn't really hug each other. He said, Sean, thank you so much.
2: Afternoons with Steffi.
3: Do think it's important we acknowledge Yvette McCawson-Jury, who stepped into the breach when Knowles was stood down. And I do want to acknowledge Karen Berger, who was appointed captain in the worst, worst situation. To be able to steer this ship with holes all through its hull and get through the Strait of Netball to a gold medal is quite remarkable. The more I think about it, the more it blows me away.
2: The Rural Roundup with Erin Speedy.
4: Last year you also had a bit of a crash, didn't you, during those 6 days. Talk us through what happened.
5: Had some x-rays and that, and I actually had broken a bit of my elbow, cracked my collarbone, cracked my shoulder blade, and dislocated my thumb, and that was only on day three, so I had to race for another 3 days like that.
4: Oh my gosh, so you raced for 3 days like that.
5: Yeah, it was a bit sore, but we were just into it.
4: Jeez, you're a hard bastard, aren't you? Tough as nails, that's crazy.
2: Millsy and Guy.
6: Oh yeah.
7: What's
6: I
7: that
6: bet
7: for?
6: You enjoyed that drive into the office today, Millsy.
8: The easiest three green ticks you'll ever see in your life.
6: You go 0-3 last week to now 3 out of 3 this week. You're a freak.
9: Well, we're entering the spring, Lash. The Group 1 winners come to fruition now. They've been at the trials and about to hit the racetracks very, very soon.
2: And, of course, live sport.
10: Seals in again to Robinson. This time he's got a massive piece of it. And it's gone up. High onto the west stand, it was short, and he went whack.
11: Dinks it over the top, it's going to fall to Eliza Just, who has slammed it into the roof of the net.
10: Here's Tanner Boyd, a kick straight through, here's Lekka Halasima. 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
1: Jeez, you're a hard bastard, aren't you? Tough as nails. That's crazy.
2: Millsy and Guy.
3: Oh, yeah.
4: What's
3: I
4: that
3: bet
4: for?
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3: 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You're a freak.
6: Well, we're entering the spring, Lash. The Group 1 winners come to fruition now. They've been at the trials and about to hit the racetracks very, very soon.
2: And, of course, live sport.
7: Seals in again to Robinson. This time he's got a massive piece of it. And it's gone up high onto the west stand. It was short and he went whack.
8: Dinks it over the top. It's going to fall to Eliza Just, who has slammed it into the roof of the net.
7: Here's Tanner Boyd. A kick straight through. Here's Lekka Halasima. You cannot leave that man untouched because he will make you pay.
8: The ITM Christchurch Super 440, the Repco Supercars Championship, and we are green as we go side by side, and it's been a fantastic start for Matthew Payne.
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1: New Zealand ended up with 36 medals, 10 gold, 14 silver, 12 bronze, one more in total than I think the high performance projection. How do you rate the overall performance?
0: Well, you know, we're really happy. You know, we don't count the medals like HBCNZ do. 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The stat that I asked our team to collate last night was how many fourths we got, and it was 14.
2: Mornings with Rick and Chappy.
3: The last man to captain the All Blacks on a tour to South Africa is Sean Fitzpatrick. Good morning to you, Sean. How are you doing?
4: Very good, thank you. I'm very excited about this great rivalry.
5: Well, there's a couple of stories I've heard that I wouldn't mind you recounting if you don't mind sharing. One involving Don Clark in the tunnel.
4: Yeah, we had to sort of educate a couple of the younger members of the team about what this rivalry was all about. And when we won at Pretoria, he literally came up to me in the tunnel as I was walking off and hugged me. In those days, All Blacks didn't really hug each other. He said, Sean, thank you so much.
2: Afternoons with Steffi.
6: Do think it's important we acknowledge Yvette McCawson, Jerry, who stepped into the breach when Knowles was stood down. And I do want to acknowledge Karen Berger, who was appointed captain in the worst situation. To be able to steer this ship with holes all through its hull and get through the Strait of Netball to a gold medal is quite remarkable. The more I think about it, the more it blows me away.
2: The Rural Roundup with Erin Speedy.
7: Last year you also had a bit of a crash, didn't you, during those 6 days? Talk us through what happened.
8: Had some x-rays and that, and I actually had broke a bit of my elbow, cracked my collarbone, cracked my shoulder blade, and yeah, dislocated my thumb. And that was only on day three, so I had to race for another 3 days like that.
7: Oh my gosh, so you raced for 3 days like that.
8: Yeah, it was a bit sore, but we're just into it.
7: Jeez, you're a hard bastard, aren't you? Tough as nails. That's crazy.
2: Millsy and Guy.
9: Oh yeah.
10: What's
9: I
10: that
9: bet
10: for?
9: You enjoyed that drive into the office today, Millsy.
11: The easiest three green ticks you'll ever see in your life.
9: You go 0-3 last week to now 3 out of 3 this week. You're a freak.
12: Well, we're entering the spring, Lash. The Group 1 winners come to fruition now. They've been at the trials and about to hit the racetracks very, very soon.
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13: 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And it's gone up high onto the west stand. 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
13: Here's Tanner Boyd. A kick straight through. Here's Lekker Halasima. You cannot leave that man untouched because he will make you pay.
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0: through its hull and get through the Strait of Netball to a gold medal is quite remarkable. The more I think about it, the more it blows me away.
1: The Rural Roundup with Erin Speedy.
2: Last year you also had a bit of a crash, didn't you, during those 6 days? Talk us through what happened.
3: Had some x-rays and that, and I actually had broke a bit of my elbow, cracked my collarbone, cracked my shoulder blade, and yeah, dislocated my thumb. And that was only on day three, so I had to race for another 3 days like that.
2: Oh my gosh, so, yeah, you raced for 3 days like that?
3: Yeah, it was a bit sore, but we're just into it.
2: Jeez, you're a hard bastard, aren't you? Tough as nails, that's crazy.
1: Millsy and Guy.
4: Oh yeah.
5: What's that for?
4: I bet you enjoyed that drive into the office today, Millsy.
5: The easiest three green ticks you'll ever see in your life.
4: You go 0-3 last week to now 3 out of 3 this week. You're a freak.
6: Well, we're entering the spring, Lash. The Group 1 winners come to fruition now. They've been at the trials and about to hit the racetracks very, very soon.
1: And, of course, live sport.
7: Seals in again to Robinson. This time he's got a massive piece of it. And it's gone up high onto the west stand. It was short and he went whack.
8: Dinks it over the top. It's going to fall to Eliza Just, who has slammed it into the roof of the net.
7: Here's Tanner Boyd. A kick straight through. Here's Lekka Halasima. You cannot leave that man untouched because he will make you pay.
8: The ITM Christchurch Super 440, the Repco Supercars Championship, and we are green as we go side by side, and it's been a fantastic start for Matthew Payne.
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0: You've tuned in to Sport Nation, but this program isn't available outside of New Zealand. Don't worry, you can still get your fix of Scotty and Izzy.
1: You said to him when we started that I had a very punchable face. That was your words to him.
2: Well, I didn't say it on here. I know I have
1: a punchable face, but it doesn't need to be punched. Just being a punchable face is enough.
2: Well, I've got a punchable face. I'm sure many want to punch my face in too.
1: Who wants to
2: punch? That's okay.
1: Is it because the look of the face, or is it just my personality? You know, just I'm punchable.
2: Oh, you're very... No, I just think people that... Yeah, very witty and got big mouths. We just tend to say things
1: mouth.
2: That wind people up.
1: I've got a tiny wife.
0: Mornings with Tony Johnson.
3: New Zealand chef de mission Nigel Avery, who's been good enough to give us some time to reflect on the games. Nigel, thank you so much for joining us.
4: Hey, you're welcome. Thanks for having me.
3: New Zealand ended up with 36 medals, 10 gold, 14 silver, 12 bronze. One more in total than I think the high performance projection. How do you rate the overall performance?
4: Well, you know, we're really happy. You know, we don't count the medals like HBCNZ do. We want to support all our athletes. The stat that I asked our team to collate last night was how many fourths we got, and it was 14.
0: Mornings with Rick and Chappie.
5: The last man to captain the All Blacks on a tour to South Africa is Sean Fitzpatrick. Good morning to you, Sean. How are you doing?
6: Very good, thank you. I'm very excited about this great rivalry.
7: Well, there's a couple of stories I've heard that I wouldn't mind you recounting if you don't mind sharing. One involving Don Clark in the tunnel.
6: Yeah, we had to sort of educate a couple of the younger members of the team about what this rivalry was all about. And when we won at Pretoria, he literally came up to me in the tunnel as I was walking off and hugged me. And those days, All Blacks didn't really hug each other. Sean, thank you so much.
0: Afternoons with Steffi.
8: Do think it's important we acknowledge Yvette McCawson-Jerry, who stepped into the breach when Knowles was stood down. And I do want to acknowledge Karen Berger, who was appointed captain in the worst situation, to be able to steer this ship with holes all through its hull and get through the Strait of Netball to a gold medal is quite remarkable. The more I think about it, the more it blows me away.
0: The Rural Roundup with Erin Speedy.
9: Last year you also had a bit of a crash, didn't you, during those 6 days? Talk us through what happened.
10: Had some x-rays and that, and I actually had broken a bit of my elbow, cracked my collarbone, cracked my shoulder blade, and yeah, dislocated my thumb. And that was only on day three, so I had to race for another 3 days like that.
9: Oh my gosh, so, yeah, you raced for 3 days like that.
10: Yeah, it was a bit sore, but we're just into it.
9: Jeez, you're a hard bastard.

0: Chucks it over the top. It's going to fall to Eliza Just, who has slammed it into the roof of the net.
1: Here's Tanner Boyd. A kick straight through. Here's Lekker Halaseema. You cannot leave that man untouched, because he will make you pay.
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0: Sean. 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
1: Afternoons with Steffi.
2: Do think it's important we acknowledge Yvette McCawson Jury, who stepped into the breach when Knowles was stood down. And I do want to acknowledge Karen Berger, who was appointed captain in the worst, worst situation. To be able to steer this ship with holes all through its hull and get through the Strait of Netball to a gold medal is quite remarkable. The more I think about it, the more it blows me away.
1: The Rural Roundup with Erin Speedy.
3: Last year, you also had a bit of a crash, didn't you, during those 6 days? 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

0: You've tuned in to Sport Nation, but this program isn't available outside of New Zealand. Don't worry, you can still get your fix of Scotty and Izzy.
1: You said to him when we started that I had a very punchable face. That was your words to him.
2: Well, I didn't say it on here. I know I have
1: a punchable face, but it doesn't need to be punched. Just being a punchable face is enough.
2: Well, I've got a punchable face. I'm sure you want to punch my face in too.
1: Who wants to
2: punch? That's okay.
1: Is it because the look of the face or is it just my personality? You know, just I'm punchable.
2: Oh, you're very... No, I just think people that are very witty and got big mouths, we just tend to say things
1: mouth.
2: That wind people up.
1: I've got a tiny wife.
0: Mornings with Tony Johnson.
3: New Zealand chef de mission Nigel Avery, who's been good enough to give us some time to reflect on the games. Nigel, thank you so much for joining us.
4: Hey, you're welcome. Thanks for having me.
3: New Zealand ended up with 36 medals, 10 gold, 14 silver, 12 bronze, one more in total than I think the high performance projection. How do you rate the overall performance?
4: Well, you know, we're really happy. You know, we don't count the medals like HBCNZ do. 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The stat that I asked our team to collate last night was how many fourths we got, and it was 14.
0: Mornings with Rick and Chappie.
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0: 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Don't worry, you can still get your fix of Scotty and Izzy.
1: You said to him when we started that I had a very punchable face. That was your words to him.
2: Well, I didn't say it on here. I know I have
1: a punchable face, but it doesn't need to be punched. Just being a punchable face is enough.
2: Well, I've got a punchable face. I'm sure many want to punch my face in too.
1: Who wants to
2: punch?
1: Is it because the look of the face, or is it just my personality?

0: You've tuned in to Sport Nation, but this program isn't available outside of New Zealand. Don't worry, you can still get your fix of Scotty and Izzy.
1: You said to him when we started that I had a very punchable face. That was your words to him.
2: Well, I didn't say it on here. I know I have
1: a punchable face, but it doesn't need to be punched. Just being a punchable face is enough.
2: Well, I've got a punchable face. You want to punch my face in too.
1: Who wants to
2: punch? It's okay.
1: Is it because the look of the face, or is it just my personality? No, just I'm punchable.
2: Oh, you're very... No, I just think people that... Yeah, very witty and got big mouths. We just tend to say things
1: mouth.
2: That wind people up.
1: I've got a tiny wife.
0: Mornings with Tony Johnson.
3: New Zealand chef de mission Nigel Avery, who's been good enough to give us some time to reflect on the games. Nigel, thank you so much for joining us.
4: Hey, you're welcome. Thanks for having me.
3: New Zealand ended up with 36 medals, 10 gold, 14 silver, 12 bronze. One more in total than I think the high performance projection. How do you rate the overall performance?
4: Well, you know, we're really happy. You know, we don't count the medals like HBCNZ do. We want to support all our athletes. The stat that I asked our team to collate last night was how many fourths we got, and it was 14.
0: Mornings with Rick and Chappie.
5: The last man to captain the All Blacks on a tour to South Africa is Sean Fitzpatrick. Good morning to you, Sean. How are you doing?
6: Very good, thank you. I'm very excited about this great rivalry.
7: Well, there's a couple of stories I've heard that I wouldn't mind you recounting if you don't mind sharing. One involving Don Clark in the tunnel.
6: Yeah, we had to sort of educate a couple of the younger members of the team about what this rivalry was all about. And when we won at Pretoria, he literally came up to me in the tunnel as I was walking off and hugged me. In those days, All Blacks didn't really hug each other. It's a good day. He said, Sean, thank you so much.
0: Afternoons with Steffi.
8: Do think it's important we acknowledge Yvette McCawson-Jury, who stepped into the breach when Knowles was stood down. And I do want to acknowledge Karen Berger, who was appointed captain in the worst, worst situation. To be able to steer this ship with holes all through its hull and get through the Strait of Netball to a gold medal is quite remarkable. The more I think about it, the more it blows me away.
0: The Rural Roundup with Erin Speedy.
9: Last year you also had a bit of a crash, didn't you, during those 6 days. Talk us through what happened.
10: Had some x-rays and that, and I actually had broke a bit of my elbow, cracked my collarbone, cracked my shoulder blade, and yeah, dislocated my thumb, and that was only on day three, so I had to race for another 3 days like that.
9: Oh my gosh, so, yeah, you raced for 3 days like that.
10: Yeah, it was a bit sore, but we were just into it.
9: Jeez, you're a hard bastard, aren't you? Tough as nails, that's crazy.
0: Milsey and Guy.
11: Oh yeah.
1: What's
11: I
1: that
11: bet
1: for?
11: You enjoyed that drive into the office today, Milsey.
12: The easiest three green ticks you'll ever see in your life.
11: You go 0-3 last week to now 3 out of 3 this week. You're a freak.
12: Well,

0: we're entering the spring, Lash. The Group 1 winners come to fruition now. They've been at the trials and about to hit the racetracks very, very soon.
1: And, of course, live sport.
2: Seals in again to Robinson. This time he's got a massive piece of it. And it's gone up high onto the west stand. It was short and he went whack.
3: Dinks it over the top. It's going to fall to Eliza Just, who has slammed it into the roof of the net.
2: Here's Tanner Boyd. A kick straight through. Here's Lekker Halasima. You cannot leave that man untouched because he will make you pay.
3: The ITM Christchurch Super 440, the Repco Supercars Championship, and we are green as we go side by side, and it's been a fantastic start for Matthew Payne.
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0: You've tuned in to Sport Nation, but this program isn't available outside of New Zealand. Don't worry, you can still get your fix of Scotty and Izzy.
1: You said to him when we started that I had a very punchable face. That was your words to him.
2: Well, I didn't say it on here. I know I have
1: a punchable face, but it doesn't need to be punched. Just being a punchable face is enough.
2: Well, I've got a punchable face. I'm sure many want to punch my face in too.
1: Who wants to
2: That's
1: punch?
2: Okay.
1: Is it because the look of the face or is it just my personality? You know, just I'm punchable.
2: Oh, you're very... No, I just think people that are very witty and got big mouths, we just tend to say things
1: mouth.
2: That wind people up.
1: I've got a tiny wife.
0: Mornings with Tony Johnson.
3: New Zealand chef de mission Nigel Avery, who's been good enough to give us some time to reflect on the games. Nigel, thank you so much for joining us.
4: Hey, you're welcome. Thanks for having me.
3: New Zealand ended up with 36 medals, 10 gold, 14 silver, 12 bronze. One more in total than I think the high performance projection. How do you rate the overall performance?
4: Well, you know, we're really happy. You know, we don't count the medals like HBCNZ do. We want to support all our athletes. The stat that I asked our

0: Knowles was stood down. And I do want to acknowledge Karen Berger, who was appointed captain in the worst, worst situation, to be able to steer this ship with holes all through its hull and get through the Strait of Netball to a gold medal is quite remarkable. The more I think about it, the more it blows me away.
1: The Rural Roundup with Erin Speedy.
2: Last year you also had a bit of a crash, didn't you, during those 6 days? Talk us through what happened.
3: Had some x-rays and that, and I actually had broken a bit of my elbow, cracked my collarbone, cracked my shoulder blade, and yeah, dislocated my thumb, and that was only on day three, so I had to race for another 3 days like that.
2: Oh my gosh, so, yeah, you raced for 3 days like that.
3: Yeah, it was a bit sore, but we're just into it.
2: Jeez, you're a hard bastard, aren't you? Tough as nails, that's crazy.
1: Millsy and Guy.
4: Oh yeah.
5: What's
4: I
5: that
4: bet
5: for?
4: You enjoyed that drive into the office today, Millsy.
6: The easiest three green ticks you'll ever see in your life.
4: You got 0-3 last week to now 3 out of 3 this week. You're a freak.
7: Well, we're entering the spring, Lash. The Group 1 winners come to fruition now. They've been at the trials and about to hit the racetracks very, very soon.
1: And, of course, live sport.
8: Seals in again to Robinson. This time he's got a massive piece of it. And it's gone up high onto the west stand. It was short and he went whack.
9: Dinks it over the top. It's going to fall to a line. Oh, yes. Just who has slammed it into the roof of the net.
8: Here's Tanner Boyd. A kick straight through. Here's Lick.

0: You've tuned in to Sport Nation, but this program isn't available outside of New Zealand. Don't worry, you can still get your fix of Scotty and Izzy.
1: You said to him when we started that I had a very punchable face. That was your words to him.
2: Well, I didn't say it on here. I know I have
1: a punchable face, but it doesn't need to be punched. Just being a punchable face is enough.
2: Well, I've got a punchable face. I'm sure many want to punch my face in too.
1: Who wants to
2: That's
1: punch?
2: Okay.
1: Is it because the look of the face or is it just my personality? You know, just I'm punchable.
2: Oh, you're very... No, I just think people that are very witty and got big mouths, we just tend to say things
1: mouth.
2: That wind people up.
1: I've got a tiny wife.
0: Mornings with Tony Johnson.
3: New Zealand chef de mission Nigel Avery, who's been good enough to give us some time to reflect on the games. Nigel, thank you so much for joining us.
4: Hey, you're welcome. Thanks for having me.
3: New Zealand ended up with 36 medals, 10 gold, 14 silver, 12 bronze. One more in total than I think the high performance projection. How do you rate the overall performance?
4: Well, you know, we're really happy. You know, we don't count the medals like HBCNZ do. We want to support all our athletes. The stat that I asked our team to collate last night was how many fourths we got, and it was 14.
0: Mornings with Rick and Chappy.
5: The last man to captain the All Blacks on a tour to South Africa is Sean Fitzpatrick. Good morning to you, Sean. How are you doing?
6: Very good, thank you. I'm very excited about this great rivalry.
7: Well, there's a couple of stories I've heard that I wouldn't mind you recounting if you don't mind sharing. One involving Don Clark in the tunnel.
6: Yeah, we had to sort of educate a couple of the younger members of the team about what this rivalry was all about. And when we won in Pretoria, he literally came up to me in the tunnel as I was walking off and hugged me. In those days, All Blacks didn't really hug each other. He said, Sean, thank you so much.
0: Afternoons with Steffi.
8: Do think it's important we acknowledge Yvette McCaw's injury, who stepped into the breach when Knowles was stood down. And I do want to acknowledge Karen Berger, who was appointed captain in the worst, worst situation. To be able to steer this ship with holes all through its hull and get through the Strait of Netball to a gold medal is quite remarkable. The more I think about it, the more it blows me away.
0: The Rural Roundup with Erin Speedy.
9: Last year you also had a bit of a crash, didn't you, during those 6 days? Talk us through what happened.
10: Had some x-rays and that, and I actually had broke a bit of my elbow, cracked my collarbone, cracked my shoulder blade, and dislocated my thumb. And that was only on day three, so I had to race for another 3 days like that.
9: Oh my gosh, so you raced for 3 days like that.
10: Yeah, it was a bit sore, but we're just into it.
9: Jeez, you're a hard bastard, aren't you? Tough as nails. That

0: You've tuned in to Sport Nation, but this program isn't available outside of New Zealand. Don't worry, you can still get your fix of Scotty and Izzy.
1: You said to him when we started that I had a very punchable face. That was your words to him.
2: Well, I didn't say it on here. I know I have
1: a punchable face, but it doesn't need to be punched. Just being a punchable face is enough.
2: Well, I've got a punchable face. I'm sure many want to punch my face in too.
1: Who wants to
2: That's
1: punch?
2: Okay.
1: Is it because the look of the face, or is it just my personality? You know, just I'm punchable.
2: Oh, you're very... No, I just think people that... Yeah, very witty and got big mouths. We just tend to say things that wind people up.
1: I've got a tiny waha.
0: Mornings with Tony Johnson.
3: New Zealand chef de mission Nigel Avery, who's been good enough to give us some time to reflect on the games. Nigel, thank you so much for joining us.
4: Hey, you're welcome. Thanks for having me.
3: New Zealand ended up with 36 medals, 10 gold, 14 silver, 12 bronze. One more in total than I think the high performance projection. How do you rate the overall performance?
4: Well, you know, we're really happy. You know, we don't count the medals like HBCNZ do. We want to support all our athletes. The stat that I asked our team to collate last night was how many fourths we got, and it was 14.
0: Mornings with Rick and Chappy.
5: The last man to captain the All Blacks on a tour to South Africa is Sean Fitzpatrick. Good morning to you, Sean. How are you doing?
6: Very good, thank you. I'm very excited about this great rivalry.
7: Well, there's a couple of stories I've heard that I wouldn't mind you recounting if you don't mind sharing. One involving Don Clark in the tunnel.
6: Yeah, we had to sort of educate a couple of the younger members of the team about what this rivalry was all about. And when we won at Pretoria, he literally came up to me in the tunnel as I was walking off and hugged me. In those days, All Blacks didn't really hug each other. They said, Sean, thank you so much.
0: Afternoons with Steffi.
8: Do think it's important we acknowledge Yvette McCawson-Jury, who stepped into the breach when Knowles was stood down. And I do want to acknowledge Karen Berger, who was appointed captain in the worst, worst situation. To be able to steer this ship with holes all through its hull and get through the Strait of Netball to a gold medal is quite remarkable. The more I think about it, the more it blows me away.
0: The Rural Roundup with Erin Speedy.
9: Last year you also had a bit of a crash, didn't you, during those 6 days? Talk us through what happened.
10: Had some x-rays and that, and I actually had broke a bit of my elbow, cracked my collarbone, cracked my shoulder blade, and yeah, dislocated my thumb. And that was only on day three, so I had to race for another 3 days like that.
9: Oh my gosh, so, yeah, you raced for 3 days like that.
10: Yeah, it was a bit sore, but we're just into it.
9: Jeez, you're a hard bastard, aren't you? Tough as nails, that's crazy.
0: Milsey and Guy.
11: Oh yeah.
1: What's
11: I bet
1: for?
11: You enjoyed that drive into the office today, Milsey.
1: The easiest three green ticks you'll ever see in your life.
11: You go 0-3 last week to now 3 out of 3 this week. You're a freak.
12: Well, we're entering the spring, Lash. The Group 1 winners come to fruition now. They've been at the trials and about to hit the racetracks very, very soon.
0: And, of course, live sport.
13: Seals in again to Robinson. This time he's got a massive piece of it. And it's gone up high onto the west stand. It was short and he went whack.
14: Dinks it over the top. It's going to fall to Eliza Just, who has slammed it into the roof of the net.
13: Here's Tanner Boyd. A kick straight through. Here's Lekker Halasima. You cannot leave that man untouched because he will make you pay.
14: The ITM Christchurch Super 440, the Repco Supercars Championship, and we are green as we go side by side, and it's been a fantastic start for Matthew Payne.
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0: You've tuned in to Sport Nation, but this program isn't available outside of New Zealand. Don't worry, you can still get your fix of Scotty and Izzy.
1: You said to him when we started that I had a very punchable face. That was your words to him.
2: Well, I didn't say it on here. I know I have
1: a punchable face, but it doesn't need to be punched. Just being a punchable face is enough.
2: Well, I've got a punchable face. I'm sure many want to punch my face in too.
1: Who wants to
2: punch? That's okay.
1: Is it because the look of the face, or is it just my personality? You know, just I'm punchable.
2: Oh, you're very... No, I just think people that... Yeah, very witty and got big mouths. We just tend to say things that wind people up.
1: I've got a tiny wife.
0: Mornings with Tony Johnson.
3: New Zealand chef de mission Nigel Avery, who's been good enough to give us some time to reflect on the games. Nigel, thank you so much for joining us.
4: Hey, you're welcome. Thanks for having me.
3: New Zealand ended up with 36 medals, 10 gold, 14 silver, 12 bronze. One more in total than I think the high performance projection. How do you rate the overall performance?
4: Well, you know, we're really happy. You know, we don't count the medals like HBC

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1: It's gone forward. It's the Springbok Series, rugby's greatest rivalry in 2026. Goes the way of the world champions.
2: Over the top, a toy.

0: was spectacular a week ago for a fairy tale in Monza. In Madrid, he had to bide his time until the Ferrari pitted. For the eighth time in Formula One, Kimi Antonelli wins a Grand Prix.
1: Here's the siren. Into the stands at Siminoff Stadium. Shield defended. 5 MPC points secured. Northland, too good for Waikato, to the tune of 34-17.

0: And the fact is, the All Blacks have been trying to unpick the lock for 3 weeks, and they have not been able to.
1: Yeah,
0: they have not been able to. And that you've got to give an enormous amount of credit to the Springboks and to Erasmus and the way that they coach and the belief that they have in their game plan. Speaking of belief, biggest prayer circle in the history of Test Match Rugby there outside a Fijian game. Yeah.

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5: No points to show for it yet. That could change here. Gail Broughton. She dummies and runs. And this experienced cross-coach star gets the Warriors on the board. Savannah, a pass without looking. Oh, it's all over. Onto the bar, play a toe. The Roosters flinch for the biggest possible way. And Penrith march into the prelim final.
6: Halfelli palms off a defender. And a good carry, and he goes out the back of the hand. And here's Macca Springer popping up. And Macca Springer goes all the way over the wing to the other side of the field and gets a try.
7: Harris Tevita shapes towards the inside, goes to Tuopiki on the out. Opiki, Tuopiki, say Tuopiki! He dances through them, he goes around them, and he scores the opening try of the finals matchup.
6: The try is in, put it into touch. Second.
1: 7:01 here on Sport Nation. Scotty and Izzy with you. Sammy and Alpha running the show. We've got Jimmy Maher out of North Harbour coming up. Another win for Harbour, this time over the high-flying Hawke's Bay.
8: Jimmy.
1: We'll talk to Jimmy at 7:15 this morning. Cam George this hour as well, talking about the Warriors now into an elimination final at Eden Park against the Knights. Meanwhile, it's all go for Penrith, who have gone on through, as have the Dolphins.
8: We'll talk some wires, will we?
1: We're going to do that. Right now we're going to do that, to be honest with you. Just a couple of texts to get through. Tristan, I got your text. I didn't listen to the show, so I can't talk about it, but the rugby run yesterday was apparently entertaining.
8: Yeah, I've seen it.
1: Yep. So the big fella's teeing off, is he? I'm assuming that's the case. Good morning, fellas. I don't see how the All Black coaches can say they're happy with the way the team's going in some aspects, maybe, but I have been banging on since the start of this campaign about the receiving of the high ball, and we are clearly going backwards when it comes to that. We might catch 2 out of 10. From kickoffs, we lose too many. We give opposition, especially South Africa, opportunities to score a lot, and that needs to change. And that is from John. Johnny, I don't think you're going to find any argument here with us. It is a massive Achilles heel for this team at the moment, and there are just other elements in the game. And you can go through the game statistically and point to evenness, as the All Black coaches did, and say, look, we thought we were still in it with 20 to go. But, you know, in those key moments, South Africa have had New Zealand's number for 3 straight weeks. There's no doubt about that. So I don't think we can afford to gloss over that fact. There is a huge amount of work that still needs to be done with this All Black side if they're going to play this kind of ambitious game. And look,
9: because they can do it. South Africa can do it.
1: 100% they can. And I thought they looked really good on attack yesterday, and we gave them a lot of opportunity too, or the All Blacks did.
9: You've got
1: least.
9: A number 10 that's doing it. You've got a 12 that's doing it. You've got 11, a 14, and a 15 that's doing it. Like, you've got multiple people in that back line that are getting up and just
1: gun.
9: Putting a name on it.

0: through to the Eliminator, but they made some really good points on one of the NRL shows, Fox shows, saying, you know, it's just the fact that you get a week to spend on yourself.
1: Yes.
0: Because you don't know who you're going to play. Mm. So you get a week to focus just on yourself, and then you get a week to focus on who the opposition is. So that extra week becomes so important to getting your body right, getting your mind right as a team, understanding what you want to achieve still, if there's some key points in the culture you've got to get square, and then you can focus on the team. Whereas for the Warriors, they finish that game, there's disappointment, they immediately go, right, we've got the Knights now, this is our assignment. So we can't just focus on ourselves, we can't just get our minds in the right place, we've got to be straight on to what the Knights are about, the threats they pose. So your intensity stays at that game level, which is really tough. And I thought it was a really salient point from two guys who've been there, done that.
2: Big time.
1: I think, just an opportunity to rest some big bodies. You know, like, throughout the year, for me, where we've dominated is our pack has gone on top of the opposition, and in that game it was really even, and I think that's where the kicking game needs to come into play. I don't think we're able to relieve pressure and put it down back on the Dolphins on their own end goal, you know, suffocating them down there and putting the pressure on them to get out of their own end zone. I thought we didn't kick well enough, we didn't kick with distance, and that didn't allow us to get on top of them as a forward pack and keep the ball in front of our big players. You consider, Sumo, consider how many injuries,
0: oh, for sure,
1: Sammy, that there has been this year, and the non-existent continuity of selections. Two new halves, you've got players in the centres coming in and out, you got Leke Halasima being shifted late in the piece. Like, there's a lot that has come into play this year with this Warriors, and they've found a way.
0: Yeah.
1: But this probably just cost them a wee bit on the weekend, I felt.
0: Mike texted in earlier this morning saying, look, we'd love your thoughts. Is the injury count, is it catching up on this team?
1: I think so.
0: You think about how deep they have had to go to the well this season, the Warriors. Is it catching up on them? And is C&K moving back to fullback? If Dallin Waitini is listening,
1: Tane was great.
0: I don't have an issue with Tane Tuaupiki.
1: But then Sammy might have seen some defensive things that I probably miss. I don't know, because that's always been the question mark, is defensively.
2: Well, I don't think you couldn't isolate Tane Tuaupiki as the defensive issue. It was the edges. I don't think anyone was, when they were making those inroads in the second half in particular, I don't think anyone was the weak link, as in they were kind of exposed on both sides, weren't they? So it's a tough one. I mean, I don't think he's undroppable, but the way that Tane Tuaupiki's playing, the X factor he's bringing on attack, I don't think Blake Ashford made a really good point in the post-game show on Sport Nation, talking about the fact that, yep, Tane was, you know, he produced some wonderful results, but that was only on the back of what the forward platform was created for him. Mm. So the forwards still deserve the biggest rap for how things went out there, and I still think they are the ones to turn it around. The loss of Jackson Ford, I think, was really devastating. First of all, how good to see him back.
1: When he came on.
2: It was the two single biggest ovations for individuals within that game, rather than tries, was when they were reading through the team list and the name read out last, Coach Andrew Webster. The place went nuts when they read out Coach Andrew Webster's name. And when Jackson Ford came onto the field, the place erupted. The welcome back, Jacko, was special. And I thought his energy, everything he was involved in, was sensational. I don't expect him back. We don't know yet, but I get a funny feeling that was Jacko gone for at least another week.
0: That is a real shame. It is 7:12 here on Sport Nation. You're with Scotty and Izzy. Farmland's Rural Rugby Legends is up and running, so nominate now. We'll be back with Jimmy Marr out of North Harbour after this.
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0: Just gone 7:17. Had plenty of messages through this morning from our listeners on NPC and the wins that pleased you. And of course, it's a very passionate kind of comp, isn't it? Because we all love our teams in NPC. And one man who's got his team fired up, and that is Jimmy Ma, who joins us on the line. North Harbour head coach Jimmo, good morning to you.
16: Yep, morning, lads. How are we?
0: Mate, we're good. Jeepers, you must have been thrilled with the way your team closed that one out. It looked like Hawke's Bay were going to run away 10 minutes into the second half, but you found a way again, Jimmy.
16: Yeah, no, I'm very pleased. We put a lot of emphasis on our bench this week. We know Hawke's Bay's a very fit team. They usually finish over the top. They scored a third of all their points in the last quarter. So we planned and put a lot of emphasis on the bench this week, and they came on and delivered, which was really pleasing.
0: Cade Banks, tell us about this guy, mate. I know he's got some wheels, but that is a great double to score at a crucial time.
16: Oh, yeah. He's got a couple of nice ones, didn't he, at the end there? No, he's obviously a quality player. Been around Super Rugby for a long time, just hasn't quite got the crack. Sort of an older school winger, a little bit smaller, quick, good on his feet, and very elusive.
1: Jimmy, Izzy here, mate. Appreciation and congratulations to go down to McLean Park and get the job done over the high-flying Magpies. Must be extremely proud, but I know you're probably going to be humble about it, but what has this season done for you? Like, it's been a tough old time there at North Harbour, but what is clearly obvious for you about this season and

0: much being able to produce with the boys?
1: Just first of all, get in there. I was really pleased, actually. Well, I thought about you after the game, was it?
2: Shut up!
1: So, I had a quiet word to myself, though. Thought I'd just chop that in there. Sorry, bud.
3: I'm proud of you, mate.
1: I'm very happy.
3: We're a long way from Hong Kong, brother.
2: So good.
1: We are. We've spoken about the game. It's the first time in 4 years we've qualified for the quarterfinals.
3: That's so good.
1: We're really proud. And on a personal note, we went from the shithouse to the penthouse last year. Came in, not a lot of prep, and you know, it's like coaching. Everyone slams you. One day you're useless. One day you're a messiah after a couple of wins. But we're just going to keep focusing on ourselves. And the boys got a lot of belief. So we think we can continue to push teams and work hard towards the quarterfinal, which is guaranteed now.
0: What's the feeling in amongst the community up there in North Harbour, North Shore, etc.? Like, Jim, like there must be a real vibe. Are you getting some amazing conversations when you walk in the streets?
1: Yeah, no, it's fantastic. Everyone's behind us, which is great. We're getting record crowds.
3: Awesome.
1: There's a lot of commercial buy-in, and the vibe amongst the clubs, the stakeholder clubs, which obviously do a lot of work with. We're mostly predominantly club-based team. Mm. Do a lot of work with all the players, getting them fit, getting them ready to play NPC. I mean, like we said, it's we're at the top end. We get a little bit of the credit, but it's obviously they do a lot of the work throughout the year with the players, so they're obviously very pleased as well.
2: Nice touch, Jimmy, and you're right. I think there's a big focus in North Harbour, isn't there, on making sure you play well for your club and being rewarded accordingly. And that is a pathway that is a lot more traditional than perhaps some.
1: Yeah, dead right. I mean, people want to sign up these days from academy straight into NPC, etc., etc. But for me, come back, play some club rugby, get kicked

0: obviously fixed to his nutrition. Club rugby put a lot of emphasis. He ran a PB 440 Bronco, I mean, way back in February this year, so he's continued to push on. We just hope that some of those guys who are turning heads and not a name player as such, are usually in New Zealand rugby, they go for the young, next brightest thing to lock them in for Super Rugby, but some of the older guys who take the path less worn will get a bit of an opportunity, which would be fantastic for someone like Tom, who's persevered and worked hard.
1: Take us inside the sheds, Jimmy, after that game and after that win against Hawke's Bay. I mean, just how pumped up were the fellas about, the victory, but also the manner of victory, you know, finishing over the top of the top-of-the-table team.
0: Yeah, it was pretty cool. I mean, we had a bit of adversity, losing quite a... We lost two players to HIA concussions during the game, a couple of injuries. But the boys absolutely wrapped. I mean, most of them said it was the best win they'd ever had in a North Harbour jersey, coming from behind, top of the table. Like you said, you thought the Hawke's Bay guys would just roll over the top. I spoke to Brock after the game, and that's what he thought would have happened as well. But the boys were just ecstatic because two words we use is around grit and stuff, and the boys showed plenty of that and a lot of ticker over that last 20 minutes to not only finish on top of Hawke's Bay, but survive a few nervy moments late on as well.
2: What about that old man, that old fella, Bryn Hall? How's he carrying on, mate? What's he been like for this group?
0: Oh, of course, Bryn is amazing. He every week turns up. Kind of embarrassed we can't pay him any more money, but that's NPC. he does it for the love. Awesome. And he's a real example to all the younger people in our squad around being a professional, turning up week in, week out, preparing your body and mind to go out and perform. And he's doing that. I mean, the young fellow, we had a young guy on the debut coming on. Bryn took a lot of time out of his week to spend with him, roomed with him, got him prepared to perform on the weekend, and that's sort of what the team man Bryn is. He puts the team before himself, which in this day and age where most people want to try and grab the limelight and the headlines is really valuable.
1: Jimmy, before we let you go, we need to look ahead because round eight's not going to be easy. Canterbury certainly flexing their muscle against the Lions over the weekend, and they are your next opponents at home, granted. But, you know, they're going to be hissing and they're fighting now for a top four spot.
0: Yeah, definitely. We don't have an easy run. We've got three quality sides to finish. Canterbury, Bayofuni, Otago. But yeah, this week, mate, we've just got to roll our sleeves up. Hopefully we can get a little bit of silence for the Lambs, but their forward pack are good. So we'll just see how the injury waters come today and we'll see what rolls in for Tuesday.
1: How good, the silence of the Lambs. That is something. Jimmy Maher, head coach of Harbour, congratulations on the win on the weekend, mates, and also just the way you have this team playing. It's a joy to watch North Harbour at the moment, and we certainly wish you all the very, very best as the season continues, bud.
2: Keep it on, Jim!
0: Awesome. Cheers, boys.
1: See you now. Bye-bye. Jimmy Maher there, North Harbour head coach and farmland.
2: He didn't think of me straight away, did he?
1: Yeah, he did. That's what happens. You wound him up now. I thought of you straight away.
2: Why?
1: Oh, because brilliant.
2: Why does everyone like winding me up?
1: Because you're easy to. So is that your coffee?
2: I needed to take a sip because I was about to erupt. Okay?
1: Can I just say, we haven't even mentioned it, Auckland with a good win over Counties Manukau as well. High scoring game, just getting it done at the end. Congratulations to them. Southland, what a performance over the Steam team.
2: Yeah.
1: Down there at Rugby Park, already mentioned Canterbury. They looked pretty
2: results.
1: Good. Did you now? We know the Tunny Far and what they managed to do, but then the other results that stood out, go back to Thursday, that 27-25 win for Manawatu. They're onto something there. And Otago, I did not see them putting 50 on Tasman.
2: Nah.
1: Did not see that. But nah. that is Otago for you. I tell you what, the quarterfinals of NBC are going to be outrageous.
2: Mm.
1: I know we've got three rounds to go, but wowee, there is some code being played.
2: Oh, I love it, Sumo. Like I said, I think in previous weeks, it's teams that have found a way. They've done something different this year. Smaller unions, hate to say it, but smaller unions it means so much to them. This competition have gone on and given themselves a chance. Like there could be a year. This could be a year where we have a winner that hasn't won for a very, very long time. A winner that has never won in Hawke's Bay, for instance. Yeah, so I love it.
1: 32 points there on. Three clear of Harbour, Northland, and third in Otago are rounding out the top four at the moment. Just 2 points clear of Canterbury, who, as I mentioned, it looked like they've rediscovered their mojo in a major way against the Lions on Saturday night. 7:26, we'll be back at 7:30-ish with your sports.

0: on that. Dagger, get on TV weather. Love the fizz, says this text. I do too. And I'd love talking to Cam George, and he's our next guest right after this break.
1: Join Sam Ackerman every Wednesday from 6 p.m. for the Finals Countdown, analysing all the action from the NRL Finals.
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0: 7:46 here on Sport Nation. 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The Warriors move to Eden Park this coming Sunday to take on the Knights in an elimination final. Joining us on the line is Warriors CEO Cam George. Cam, Scotty and Izzy here, mate. Thanks for joining us this morning. How are you?
2: No problem. Good boys.
0: It was a night that probably was a coulda, shoulda, woulda, but not to be, Cam. And it's a little bit of upheaval this week as well with the move to Eden Park. And I know you rallied against that with the NRL. When was the decision made? And

0: cause or the root cause? Was there anything specific mentioned by the team, or an acknowledgement of the things that they didn't quite get right?
1: Just moments, mate. A couple of moments there that you can't afford to be just off the game a little bit, you know. And I think it's more just, you know, they're moments after digging in for 60 minutes that, you know, it's big efforts. But they've just got to keep those going for longer and continue not missing those moments. And we saw that the other night. There's a few breaks that happened that just led to tries. And they're just the moments that kill you in these big games. So the boys are, you know, the boys are very experienced and aware of what's going on. And they'll be right. We believe in them.
2: Speaking of moments, Cam, just quickly before we let you go, there's been a little bit of a talk about some of the officiating and maybe some of the calls that didn't go the Warriors' way. Would that be something that you might focus on and have a conversation this week, just to ensure that we're given a good level playing field once we get out there on the park?
1: Yeah, always making those assessments privately, not publicly, naturally, because the invoices that get sent there for saying anything publicly are pretty significant. So, look, I'll leave that to everyone else to comment on. But, yeah, look, if there's reason and cause for us to speak to the NRL, we certainly will. And we have done throughout the year, and we'll continue to do so. But, look, for us, that's what it is. We've just got to get down in the bunker in the trenches for this week, and our boys will prepare the best we can, and, you know, we'll try and take that out of the game.
0: Yeah. Cam, you've been around the sport for a while now, and the fact is the NRL seems to be on a massive upward trajectory. Peter Volandis, as you know, has been very bullish. He's certainly made no bones of the fact that he's gone after the AFL as well at various press conferences, and they're trying to go after the NRL. But where do you see the sport at the moment and the competition in terms of the eyeballs both here and across the ditch?
1: Unbelievable numbers, boys. I've been privy to a few of the details and insights across the last few months. Honestly, the Warriors brand is huge, and the NRL existence in the sporting landscape here is massive. And I think we've just unearthed not only a lot more Warriors fans, but a lot more rugby league fans. And it's just continuing to deliver, and the next 12 months, you know, an opportunity to come and watch and have this game here this weekend is massive for New Zealand. The State of Origin next year is massive for New Zealand, with a talk of the town around a 20th team for New Zealand. You know, it's really up there now with you know, with rugby, and I generally believe a bit more investment in pathways and structures and get that right, we're going to really put ourselves in a good position to be a powerhouse country for rugby league, and that's, you know, that's come a long way in a short space of time. So credit to everyone that's been involved in that journey.
0: Well, beautiful stuff, Cam. Thanks for joining us this morning. We'll make sure Nick has the Purple Pals on back order, and we're all looking forward to being there on Sunday at Eden Park.
2: Did you get your box from Pals?
0: Yeah.
1: I did. I want to shout out the Pals, best drink in the world. Mate, they're great people, great organisation. Everyone should grab a Pals this Sunday at 6 o'clock and enjoy one with me.
0: Hey, Cam, just before we let you go, when do tickets go on sale? Are they on sale now for this game at Eden Park? I've just had a text through.
1: Midday today for ticketed members, non-ticketed members, 6 o'clock tonight, tomorrow for the general public.
0: Okay.
1: So be ready, and let's fill it up and show the NRL who we are.
0: Perfect, Cam. Perfect. Thanks. Have a great day. Really appreciate your time. So ticketed members from midday today, non-ticketed members from 6 p.m. and the general public tomorrow morning. So there you go. That's how you get a seat at Eden Park on Sunday for the Warriors taking on the Knights.
3: Beautiful.
0: My big night in Kingsland.
2: Where you're going?
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2: Get your Purple Pal. Sumo, it'll suit you.
0: Get Purple Pals. Purple Pals. There's a wrap in that. Let's go take a break. Back at 8.
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0: Who do you know that's a rural rugby legend? 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
13: Lee over the top, Atoya, great offload. Oh, the way of Inuate, intercept, and Commando Roland sprint away and score. One cup is blocked
14: up. It was spectacular a week ago for a fairy tale in Monza. In Madrid, he had to bide his time until the Ferrari pitted. For the eighth time in Formula One, Kimi Antonelli wins a Grand Prix.
15: Referee Adam G blows the whistle. The Dolphins have come to Mount Smart in their first ever finals appearance, and they've sucked the Warriors by 10 points and moved.

0: going on this weekend, wasn't there, team? And your thoughts are welcome on 8833. You are with Sport Nation, the Kiwi voice of sports. Scotty and Izzy with you at the Farmlands Rural Rugby Legends. Promotion is underway. Nominate now. Chemist Warehouse Spring Frenzy Mega Sale also on now. Blake Ashford is going to join us in just a moment's time, talking about the Warriors and the Dolphins game and what he saw. And Sammy Hewitt, what a line. Can't defend against 14. No, you cannot, and you can't really play with 12 either, which is probably more of the issue there. We'll get to Blake in just a moment. Justin Evans, Paul Mawari, and Paul Mitchell out of King Country still to come this hour. Your thoughts are very, very welcome. We've just had Cam George on the line talking about Eden Park, saying, yep, I've ripped the Band-Aid off that one, let's get on with the job. And I think that's the only way forward. That's something out of their control. They managed to have that first home game at Mount Smart, probably in the face of opposition from the NRL, but so be it. It wasn't to be. They move on to Eden Park this week and they'll be expecting and hoping for 48 grand there at the park. Blake Ashford is on the line. Ash, very good morning to you, mate.
1: Good morning, fellas. How are we?
0: We're good. Okay, let's get your initial thoughts, mate. What did you make of the game? What did you make of the performance? And what are the areas in particular that were costly from a Warriors point of view?
1: Initial thought, I thought the boys were outstanding. I thought both teams, I thought it was a great game of rugby league. Shows why both were in the top four. Look, there's obviously areas to improve, but listen to Andrew Webster after. They struggled to get into the flow of the game. I thought as well, with a lot of, you know, the officiating, not that that was the reason why they lost. I just thought that it was harder for them to get into the game with a lot of start-stop.
0: Sure.
1: And look, that's how I think Andrew Webster was alluding to taking the 2 points at times, so they couldn't get into the flow. But I thought it was a great game of footy, and I just thought the Dolphins were the better team on the night. The Warriors were probably a bit tired at the end, obviously with 11 players on the field for 10 minutes, 12 there for a bit. So just fatigue got them. I think injuries at the end hurt as well, with Jackson Ford going off. You couldn't give Jacob Laban that rest. He probably was worked to a standstill. But I think there's a lot of positives from that game for the Warriors. Like, I don't look at that game and think that, well, personally this week, I'm pretty high on the Warriors after that performance.
2: Yeah, they just, for me, Blake, they just looked a little bit fatigued, but there's clear signs and reasons for that too. And you never want to isolate a player, and Jacob Laban was on his haunches in that moment, with Hummer, Taboy Fido getting an opportunity. But just talk to me defensively, like, you know, against the Knights, we leaked 30, and then this time around, we leaked 20-odd points. Defensively, like, where could they make some shifts and some adjustments? You look at the Dolphins, their centres are outstanding. Oh, my goodness, they're on another level. But defensively, what shifts can we make that's in our control?
1: Look, personally, I thought that when you look at shape, like, it's not going to, in these finals matches, it's not going to come down to a team throwing shape at someone where they're going to beat them. Like, the Warriors handled their shape very well. The Dolphins scored one try off a immaculate rugby league, just shifting the ball out wide for the Dolphins' first try. Apart from that, there was a high ball that was contested. There was, like you said, someone just turning their hips in. It's just moments in the game where they have to be on. And to your point, I just think they were fatigued. And for a lot of players, this is their first finals matchup. A matchup that, you know, the Dolphins, it was a lot of their players first as well. But I just think that fatigue got them at the end. I don't think there's any defensive errors that were at fault. I thought they defended the shape well. What the Dolphins did do well was they didn't allow the Warriors to trap them in a corner. Every time they conceded the first tackle, the Dolphins, by making no meters, every time the Warriors tried to kick the Dolphins into a corner and tackle Isako in that little corner box, he shifted it straight to the Hammer. And then it opened up both sides of the field. So it didn't allow the Warriors to physically dominate those first three plays. I thought that was a smart game plan by the Dolphins in that sense.
2: Just continue on the conversation.

0: With the kick, I think you brought up a good point, because I've had a lot of conversations since that game just in regards to the kick. Like, usually we've got our middles, our big boys, getting us into good positions to be able to get a good kick in. But on the weekend, I felt like we just weren't able to do so. Have you any observations in regards to the kick game and where we could probably be a little bit pressure? Because you look at the teams that have won these competitions, they just do the basics well. Get to their six, kick, and suffocate sides. So can the Warriors shift the dial there?
1: Yeah, I think they can. I think now what's going to be telling is I think every team will look at how the Dolphins played that play one and two, and will probably use that against the Warriors. To your point around the kicking game, Izzy, that's why I've got to give a big rap to Isaiah Katoa. I thought his kicking game was, he was the best out there. Like, his last tackle options, his last tackle kicks, he put it high enough, long enough, so that they put Olofi Kamparera under pressure every time with Bostock coming through. And I think that was the difference. I think that was a difference, and they were able to catch Olofi Kamparera as he was catching the ball. They were able to hit him and put us in the corner where our kicks probably weren't high enough, and they probably weren't long enough to get our players down there, and that's why they allowed that pass back into the middle. So that's probably an area, if you know I'm being picky, that's probably one of the areas that the Warriors can work on, is just their kicking game. But to your point, they didn't really get in position enough.
2: Ash had a text here. Morning, guys. You can paper over the cracks in the regular season, but not in the finals. This text is calling for Melazin and Cleary in for one of the halves. I mean, in terms of the personnel, Blake, that's all opinions welcome. That is a genuine message through today. But where is the squad at in terms of having to make a few tweaks again this week?
1: That's the hardest thing. I don't think anyone, like, we haven't spoken about yet in the couple of minutes we've been on here. I don't know if you fellas have already. I'm sorry, my head's been into the NFL, but I don't know if anyone's spoken about Leka Halasimi yet.
2: Very briefly today, yeah.
1: That is a massive loss. Mm. Now, I know people are going to bring up, oh, the Knights, you know, they played us here 2 weeks ago with 12 people, they should have won. Yep, Jack Cleary and Luke Hansen were playing in the halves. Mm. Like, and they played a great game and won the Warriors the game. But the combinations haven't been there for the last 4 to 5 weeks. Mm. Like, Jackson Ford, again on the weekend with his limited stint, looked outstanding. They couldn't tackle him, and now he's going to be on the sideline, it looks like, for the rest of the season. Is Leka out for this week as well? Because now that moves another position. Do you put Chards into centres and put Dallin back on the wing if Dallin's fit? Mm. So the combinations, it's so underrated. And for that person just to say, oh, let's chuck Jack Cleary in.
3: No.
1: I don't know who for. I also don't know Mellors. Are you chuck him in for a debut game in a finals matchup? That's do or die. Like, I just don't understand that. And the combinations are a big thing with the Warriors. And they haven't had that over the past month. And slowly, if they can get the players back, it will work itself out. But, I mean, yeah. Look, I thought, don't worry too much, fellas. Everyone's stressed about the Warriors. Still get high on the Warriors. I don't know why everyone's stressing for. It's a loss.
2: It is a loss. I mean, there's just so much hype in behind it, wasn't there? But everyone knew the Dolphins were going to be a tough challenge. I still thought the Warriors would get through that examination. Ash, they head to Eden Park now. 48,000 expected there if it is indeed a sellout, and there's no reason to think it would not be. But what about that experience for this team, given the fact that they've been in a state of flux, what feels like the entire season through injuries, given the fact that they may have another couple of spots to fill this week, and the fact they're not going to be at their own spiritual home? I mean, is this a side that you've seen enough mental resilience to know that it's not all talk? They truly believe they'll go there to Eden Park and continue on this finals run?
1: 100%. 1,000%, Sumo. Like, this team, I've said it, I haven't seen a team that I've been a part of, in the Warriors' time that is so connected, so resilient, like this one that we're seeing now. I don't think, you know, Andrew Webster has them locked in. They've got leaders like James Fisher-Harris, Mitch Barnett, that's been stated. Like, they will be up for this game. Like, just like they were last week. They were up against the Dolphins. Like, let's not forget the Dolphins, they struggled to score.

0: score points. They score points at the end of the game when the fatigue set in. Like, I mean, the Warriors will be up for this game. There are threats with the Newcastle Knights, and the Newcastle Knights looked outstanding against South Sydney. They were so physically dominant.
1: Mm.
0: But I think if they try and get physical with the Warriors, I think that will play right into the Warriors' hands, because that's where the Warriors want to be. They love the physicality, and I think they would definitely be up for this. So get out, support the boys at Eden Park, because, you know, this will be the last chance for the season we'll get to support them, unless you're making that trip over to Sydney the week after.
1: Good on you, Aish. Really appreciate your time as always. 8:12 here on Sport Nation. We'll catch up with Blake throughout the week, I'm sure. Justin Evans still to come, but right now, time to take a commercial break and make yourselves a cup of tea. And hopefully your day has started beautifully, team. Thanks for all the messages today. I'm sorry if we haven't been able to get through as many of them as we usually do, but there are an awful lot on all manner of subjects, whether that's the Warriors, the All Blacks. Hayden Wild, success over the weekend. The Black Ferns too, succeeding. Your NPC team, what did you make? FPC in full swing. Heartland. We're going to have a Heartland chat with Paul Mitchell, who's a life member of King Country, a little bit later in the show too. So keep your messages coming through. We always love to hear from you right here on Sport Nation.
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3: Seventeen Sport Nation coming to you from the Farmland Studio. Rural Rugby Legends, nominate now, farmlands.co.nz. Time to get our racing fix and a bit of a recap over the weekend. Justin Evans joins us on the line as he does every Monday morning. Justin, good morning to you.
4: Good morning, Justin.
5: Yeah, very good morning. Very good morning, everybody. Welcome to a brand new week. I love the segue. They're talking about Rural Rugby Legends because yes. The first horse I want to talk about actually won the Sir Colin Meads Trophy on Saturday, a man who was right up there with the deeds of Izzy Dagg, really, in the game of rugby. So it's wonderful to have that on Saturday at Hastings, of course, and it won by a horse called Justin Case. So
4: it's not your horse, is it?
5: No. I tell you what, I've had Justin Case, I've had Justin Time, just this and just that, you know. I've had years of that, but I was able to call this horse home on the weekend. Waikato Stud actually owned, so certainly nothing to do with me. Ridden by Sam Collett. Now, he took out the Sir Colin Meads, a feature for the three-year-olds, a little bit of early black type in the season. And, of course, the first day of the spring carnival at Hastings, so it was the feature on day number one. He went in as the favourite. Unfortunately, we had the Tiaka horse scratched, took away a little bit of interest due to the wet track system of play. He looks a very, very good colt. But as soon as he came out, Justin Case really did look the horse to beat, and so it turned out. Although, you probably would have won it over again if you dived in at a fairly short price. He only just got there ahead, but he was well ridden by Sam Collett, as you would expect. Sat outside the leader, took over, really kicked at the 200 metres, just had to hang on from a fast finishing Pinafore, who looks a filly to follow from Lisa Ladder's stable, but was able to get there. Trained by Chris Shaler. He only potters around with a couple. Of course, he works at Waikato Stud, does Chris Shaler, but he's a man who knows what he's doing with a horse, Chris, and he'll have a bit of fun with this horse. Not sure where Justin Case will head, but he's a nice three-year-old, well set up for that first win, and more in store for him, no doubt. Just on Hawke's Bay, obviously day one of the carnival, a little bit of there were plenty of people looking at the track, let's say that. Of course, after the last 2 years of the journey that it's been to get to Hawke's Bay, but from all reports, it played very well. Track played very evenly and fairly. Jockeys were very, very glowing in their praise for the track on the weekend. So all aboard the train as we head to day two in a couple of weeks. Group one race day there at Hastings for what will be the second day of the Spring Carnival.
6: Oh, let's chat Tiako and the Tangerine Army. Take the Canterbury Bell Stakes with Sweetest Thing. Tell us about it, Justin.
5: Yeah, good weekend for Tiako. Yes, Sweetest Thing winning the what essentially was the three-year-old feature in the south. We had one in the north there that we just talked on, and in the south, yes, Sweetest Thing taking out the Canterbury Bell, which is a time-honoured race for the fillies. And I think this filly will certainly be winning a lot more races, and she's got a bit of a future. Sweetest Thing, she's a lovely, lovely filly. I saw a little bit of her when she was in the CD last year as a two-year-old. Real presence about her, lovely big filly. She was actually trained by Royden Burgesson at that stage. She was purchased by Chris Rudd, and he's got an amazing record when he buys. Chris, great eye for a horse. Royden did a good job with this filly at two. She was Group 1 placed, since has been sold, and now with Tiakau, so they prepped her up for this first three-year-old race, and she got the chockies, as they say. Ridden by Wirramu Pin. We've touched on Wirramu before, his strike rate at stakes level particularly. I mean, he's a very good jockey, full stop, but he does really have a very good percentage when it comes to the when the money's up. Wirramu, and he got the job done there for Tiaka with Sweetest Thing. I thought the second horse, Lisa Ladder, Platinum La Dance, flashing home, was very good. Lisa a bit stiff not to win one of those two features, actually. She's just come up short in both, but a couple of very nice fillies. But yes, Sweetest Thing, a name to follow. Talking to Tiaka quickly as well, they had a good weekend. Lara Antipova, the star, the unbeaten filly. She was able to score in at flipping
6: the rail.

And Graham Henry said the silver lining about that was that it made them sit down as a group and take a very long, hard assessment of where they were at and what might need to change, maybe personnel in the team that needed to change, or maybe the way, I mean, that was when they mixed up the coaching staff, started swapping duties around just to get some fresh thinking. And as I say, I think that's probably what they have to do. I think we'll find out

0: fantastic tests that were competitive, the unknown outcomes, and that's all you can ask for in a test series. And we've always had that traditional, South Africa have always been our greatest rivalry, so yeah, hats off to those who have put this together. And we look forward to hosting South Africa in a couple of years' time, because I think it'll be big as well.
1: And let's hope that we can be as good a host in 2 years' time as the South African fans obviously were this time round.
0: Yeah.
1: 9:35, we'll talk NPC with our Monday panel, Ant Strawn and Richard Turner, in just a moment.
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6: 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They are tactically minded, equipped with composure, relentlessly loyal to their team. 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

0: France, but a good win all the same. Scotland next weekend, then, of course, the big one against England. But, Ant Strawn, France are a good team. And I thought we saw in this game just what Whitney Hansen is bringing to the side is, yes, you've got all this talent, let's use it, but the structures of their play and their determination to do the hard metres, again, just paid off for them, and it was a good win.
1: Yeah, I think so, Tony. And I mean, you know, let's be honest, the female program, you know, it's come off a pretty tough World Cup program where they perhaps underachieved just in terms of the number of players and quality players we have here in New Zealand. Was a big win against South Africa. That was a statement, first and foremost. And I just like the way that they attacked to wits. Of course, they earned the right to get there by doing all the hard work through the middle as well. And then that transferred on to that French team, who arguably are probably one of the best, if not the best in the world at the moment. And I just thought that what they'd learnt from the South African game, they travelled through to France. And again, they are a team that likes to attack, but they are a team that are not short on doing the hard work at set piece. We talked about this with the All Blacks, winning collisions, keeping the ball alive with some real tempo, and their strike power is certainly out wide. So they're building really nicely, I think, to kind of rectify the disappointment of a year or so ago.
0: Yeah.
1: As they head into their big tournament.
0: Yeah, the discipline was better as well.

0: from Super Rugby, and then obviously it's a setback from international rugby. But we still seriously have to look at those players that are performing week in, week out at this level, to whether they're good enough to go through to the next level. I mean, you look at that Otago team. One player that springs to mind, and I've got big raps on Lucas Casey.
1: Yep.
0: He's been exceptional for them. You know, Leo Willey's still running around. He's been in the organization.

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1: Spend your afternoons with me, Staffy, on Sport Nation. 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We love hearing from the listeners. 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
2: 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Let's rip in.

0: lying on it. But what you can't do is then lie on the floor and studs up kick somebody in the stomach when the ball's nowhere near them. So,
1: right. Yeah,
0: it's violent conduct. So he'll probably get a 3-game ban for that, Phil Foden, I would say.
1: Okay.
0: The Referees Association in the UK is now called ProRef. And they've admitted that it was a mistake in awarding the goal, because the law states that Enzo Fernandez, it doesn't matter if he hasn't touched the ball, he was in an offside position and he attempted to hit, get involved with the play, which then puts off the keeper and the defender, so it should have been disallowed.
1: I'm sorry. Yeah, I feel your pain, brother. I really do. I know. It's. But look, we could turn the temperature in here up to 35 degrees and you would not take that Manchester United shirt off.
0: Well, it's interesting too that Dermot Gallagher, who's now retired, but he's been on Talk Sport today, and he said he couldn't believe it was offside, and Joe Hart, the former Manchester City keeper, said, these are the laws. I can't believe they've got this wrong.
1: Hey, mate, I'm an Arsenal fan. I would have been quite happy to have that goal disallowed.
0: Yeah, 100% you would have been. You would have been alone at the top, because Arsenal had a win 2-0 yesterday against Sunderland. Four games, four wins for both Arsenal and Manchester City. As things stand, they are the two top teams in the league. Elsewhere, Coventry got hammered 5-0 at home by Brighton. They've now played four games, no wins, no

0: Well, Al, thank you so much. Wonderful coverage you've given us throughout the tournament, and we're very grateful for that.
1: No, I appreciate you guys. Again, I've got the Black Ferns note, so I'm on ice if you need me, but always appreciate getting to hang out with you guys during the major, and thank you again for having me.
0: Good man. That's Al Gruskin from the States. 1026 Sport Nation, EPL next.
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hearing ill word of him from my mouth, because I've got so much respect for him. He's a great competitor as a player, and he's a great competitor as a coach as well. Yeah, he'll have them primed. He'll have them primed. And, yeah, he has got that Roosters DNA. Spent a number of years there. But with this Roosters side, they've got these players that have played a lot of big time rugby league, grand finals, state of origins, test match footy as well. And we saw a side yesterday that many people thought

0: He's aware of that. He's got to find something from his side. He's got to find something more from the Sharkies. And it's got to come from, you know, a sense of resilience, and especially defensively. They've got everything in attack. But defensively, they've got to be on their game against this Roosters side.
1: Okay, Scott, just to, I guess, wrap things up, you got the Dolphins earning the trip to Suncorp. They'll lie in wait. Who are they going to play, Sharks or Roosters?
0: I think they'll play the Roosters.
1: Yeah, and then Penrith.

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4: We are 22 minutes away from midday now on Sport Nation Mornings with TJ and Rick. Enjoying your company this morning, 8833. Got any more texts? We'll squeeze them in before the end of the show. But in the meantime, it's time to go racing our regular Monday review of the thoroughbred racing scene. And who better to bring it to us than Michael Guerin? Hello, Mike. How are you, mate?
5: Morning, TJ. I'm good, brother. Look, I'm really looking forward to this week for a whole lot of reasons. Good morning to you and to Rick and to all of our listeners. It's a weird sort of crossover week because once spring has sprung, as they say, the sort of emphasis comes on the good horses, the well-writtens of the world, and those type of horses, and the flat horses. But there's still a hangover, and it's a really important hangover from winter racing, because this weekend at Kealaha, first on Friday and then on Sunday, we have what used to be called the Great Northerns. It's now called the Great New Zealand Hurdle and the Great New Zealand Steeplechase. So they're on Friday and Sunday, so that's a little bit wintry. And then in between them, you have all these massive big races for the flat gallopers like Ellerslie, which, of course, races on about a soft five, soft six most of the time, is smack bang in the middle. So all those things end up in the same place at the same time. For people who don't follow racing, who are listening to this, it's like those sort of crazy times of the year where they're literally playing cricket at Eden Park on a Friday night and then on Saturday they're playing a rugby game type thing. So it's pretty interesting. And for the jumps people, this is their big weekend of the year. So Tiara has become the spiritual home of jumps racing. And they'll sort of want a little bit of rain to stick around, so the tracks are a little bit wet because the jumpers tend to like that. Yet for the galloping trainers, so the flat trainers, so everybody else, they're hoping the weather gets to improve. So over the next 2 or 3 weeks, when we start to head down to Hawke's Bay for the big legs of the Triple Crown, the tracks are getting good. So it's a really unusual crossover time for racing. And among all that, we've got questions about New Zealand horses heading to Australia, what horses are heading to our big races, what horses are going to go to Riccarton further down the line for the Guineas races. So it's a really cool time, Tony, but it's a time with lots and lots of questions.
4: I want to get back to the Great Northern in just a moment, or the Great New Zealand as it's known now. But firstly, Tiako, big weekend for them, both sides of the Tasman.
5: Yeah, well, they won the feature race at Riccarton with a horse called Sweetest Thing, who is now one of the favourites for the New Zealand 1000 Guineas. So they often, because they have a South Island base, so Tiaka has a base in Victoria. Their main base is at

even into the jump season, because it's almost done. By then also we'll know more about Well Written. Now here's the crucial aspect for her. She is set for the $1.5 million Epsom at Randwick in Sydney on October 3rd. The weight

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5: Turn this one up because this Tuesday September deal at Night and Day is a real banger. $2 sausages. Now that's a char topper, or should we say a hunger stopper? And if you haven't guessed it already, missing out on this deal.